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6: The last few days of July remain hot as a heat warning continues for the southeast. A chance of storms tonight with a low of 19. More storms possible Wednesday with temperatures reaching 32. And Thursday looks to be sunny with a high of 29. 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

A warm welcome to our program, Prophecy for Today, where we study biblical prophecy and its application to our daily life. It's a wonderful day to worship God. I'm William Steves. Let's pray. Dear God and Father Almighty, we rejoice that you are a God of splendor and beauty. The wonders of creation are a mere shadow of the beauty of your face. Your word calls us to desire your beauty, to look forward to seeing your majesty in heaven. I pray that you would keep that desire for your wondrous beauty foremost in our minds. Fix our eyes on you, and we pray all these things in the name of Jesus Christ. Amen.

Maranatha, friends, the Lord is coming. Malachi 3:17. And they shall be mine, saith the Lord of hosts, in that day when I make up my jewels. And I will spare them, as a man spareth his own son that serveth him. I love this picture of the coming of Christ. In that day when I make up my jewels. Consider with me what a jewel is, especially in the time when Malachi is writing this. One author described it as something that is procured at great cost, prepared with great pain, and preserved with great care. We have been purchased by God only by the most precious blood of the perfect Savior. No greater price could have been paid. We are sanctified and cleansed through trials and difficulties in our own lives. But of course, the greatest pains for our preparation were once again the pain and suffering of Jesus Christ. And Scripture says we are preserved unto the coming of Christ and the day of the Lord, when the Lord will make up his jewels. We are, as it were, the sparkling highlights in the throne room and crown of the eternal God, not chosen for our own glory, but rather that God might always have the glory from us. You're listening to Prophecy for Today. I'm William Steves. Today's letter comes from Pennsylvania. 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Our mailing address is The People's Gospel Hour, Post Office Box 1660, Halifax, Nova Scotia, Canada, B3J3A1. And our United States address is The People's Gospel Hour, Post Office Box 55862, Boston, Massachusetts, 02205.

0: And now, the familiar voice of Pastor Perry F. Rockwood, who is at home with the Lord.
1: Shall we pray? Father in heaven, we're so thankful to be in the presence of God today. We come knowing that there's nothing in ourselves, but we're so thankful for our Savior, the Lord Jesus Christ, who died for us and shed his blood for the remission of sins. Oh, I pray today for those who are not well, those who are aged, those mourning the loss of loved ones, those who are lonely. And oh, today, Father, I pray for homes and marriages, and I know it is not God's will that that home and marriage break up. I pray for many who are not saved, oh, that they might come to the Savior, not the church, and receive him by faith. I pray in Jesus' name, amen. The question the disciples asked, what should be the sign of thy coming? Our Lord's answer is this, consider the fig tree. And the fig tree is the well-known symbol of Israel, of the Jews. That fig tree for 1900 years has been dried up from the roots, like the fig tree that Jesus pronounced a curse upon that day when he was seeking fruit and found nothing but leaves. In our day, the fig tree is beginning to manifest signs of life. National consciousness has come back to Israel. They have a flag of their own, their own nation. Their own country has been opened to them as a Jewish homeland. The Jews of the world are looking toward it. But this is not all that is involved in the budding of the fig tree, because there must be more than mere national movement to indicate that the end times are upon us. There must be a spiritual awakening in Jewry. That full awakening will come after the church has been caught up from this scene, when the dead in Christ shall be raised first. Then we which are alive and remain shall be caught up together with them in the clouds to meet the Lord in the air. And so shall we ever be with the Lord. Wherefore comfort one another with these words. Blindness in part is happened to Israel until the fullness of the Gentiles be come in. Romans 11:25. The fullness of the Gentiles will come in when God has finished his present work of grace and taken out from among the Gentiles a people for his name. When Christ and when the church is completed, the Lord himself shall descend from heaven with a shout, with the voice of the archangel, and with the trump of God. And the church, all believers, shall be caught up to be with the Lord forever. That will be the fullness of the Gentiles. Then God's present work will come to a close, and the scales will fall from Israel's eyes. The veil will be torn away from their hearts. They will discern Christ in their Bible, and will realize that the Jesus whom their fathers crucified was indeed their Messiah. But the marvelous thing is that already there are great movements in Israel. Oh, many have turned back to the land. Many are being saved. Many are being saved. Yes, but the Lord gave them another word. He said, you're not to be constantly watching for signs, constantly straining your eyes to see just when the end of the age will come, thinking all the time about the new age will begin. You have the responsibility in this present age of evil, and is this, go into all the world and preach the gospel to every creature. You remember how his disciples came to him after the resurrection and said, Master, wilt thou at this time, that's the key there, at this time, restore the kingdom of Israel? Of course, that was just another way of putting the old question, what will be the sign of the end of the age? Our Lord says to them, it is not for you to know the times or the seasons, which the Father hath put in his own power. Acts 1:7. Oh, we need to sound that word today. Many are trying to set dates for the coming of the Lord. It is not for you to know. Acts 1:7. It is not for you to know. After this, if you try to figure out the date for the close of this age, if you try to find out from the mystic numbers of Daniel and Revelation just when the times of the Gentiles will end, remember, you are sure to be wrong, for it is not for you to know. But, he says, ye shall receive power, after that the Holy Ghost has come upon you, and ye shall be witnesses unto me, both in Jerusalem, and in all Judea, and in Samaria, and unto the uttermost part of the earth. Acts 1 verse 8. It is just as though Jesus said to them, while you are looking on to the time when I am coming to reign, you are not to sit down and watch for signs, but you are to keep busy carrying my gospel to the ends of the earth. Mark 13 says, and the gospel must first be published among all nations. That's the responsibility of every believer. That's the responsibility of the church. And oh, it saddens me so much when so many churches have no interest in missions. They're strong for the local church, and they ought to be. That's God's plan for this age. But the local church is to go into all the world and preach the gospel to every creature. And there's still very little interest in souls in other lands. Local churches will help another preacher start another local church 30 miles away. But I'm thinking of the lost multitudes all over the world. Think of China. Think of India. Think of Japan, the Middle East, Africa, India, Russia, Europe, Great Britain, South America, many parts of the Caribbean area, and so little interest in fulfilling Jesus' desire, ye shall be witnesses unto me, both in Jerusalem, Judea, Samaria, and unto the uttermost parts of the earth. I pray God will give us a vision today, and you can be a part of that vision through our radio ministry that reaches out for precious souls in many parts of the world. At all today, if you're not saved, if you've never been born again by the Spirit of God, I want you to believe what the Bible says, that you're a sinner, that you need to repent, turn from sin, and that you're to put your trust in Jesus Christ who died for you. He took your place. He was your substitute. He paid in his own body your sins, and now waits to save all who come to him by faith. This broadcast is sponsored by the People's Gospel Hour, Halifax, Nova Scotia, Canada, B3J3A1. Our United States address, the People's Gospel Hour, Box 55862, Boston, Massachusetts, 02205. 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
5: I believe that all those longings will be fulfilled in heaven. Artists will paint with colors they've never seen. Musicians will write songs that we've never heard those notes before. And all those things that are buried deep inside of us will come to fruition. I love it when it says that God gives you the desires of your heart, but I think he gives them first of all. The Lord places those desires and giftedness, and I just can't wait to see what that will look like when we're home.
6: Well, that's Sheila Walsh giving a really beautiful glimpse of what heaven will be like, and she's our guest today on Focus on the Family with Jim Daly. Thank you for joining us. I'm John Fuller.
7: John, Sheila is one of our fan favorites, right? The listener favorites. You enjoy hearing from her. She's been at the broadcast a couple of times through different ways, something we call a Hitchcock. When we hear a presentation out and about at a church or something like that, we have a team member that's listening for those and suggesting them for a program. Mm-hmm. And Sheila, you've come through the Focus program in that way. But it's so good to have you here in the studio. Thanks for being with us.
5: It's lovely to see you again, Jim, and to meet you, John. I'm so happy to be here.
7: Just want to get you in early. You know, your life story, which we're going to unfold a bit, and your desire for heaven is so beautiful. I'm looking forward for people to listen and to watch this is really inspirational. I know what's going to happen, and people are going to be touched by the way the Lord has worked in your life, the great stories that you have, and you connect the dots in such wonderful ways. So thanks again for being here.
5: Thank you.
6: And Sheila is, of course, a television host, a Grammy-nominated singer, a Bible teacher, a speaker, best-selling author. She does a lot of things, and she has written a new book. It's called The Hope of Heaven, How the Promise of Eternity Changes Everything.
7: Sheila, when you look at it in the book, you mentioned a lot of scripture, which is so wonderful. That's what we're based upon, right, as believers in Christ, is the Word of God. Ecclesiastes 3:11 says, He has made everything beautiful in its time. He has also set eternity in the human heart. That's kind of the basis. You know, even for the non-believer, there's something that captures our imagination about, is there something next? Maybe, sort of, we hope. Even the identification that is in our heart as human beings is a clue to God's beauty.

0: So we're always looking for that next thing. I see it as, I've learned now that nothing's going to be perfect, which has helped in my marriage. That's why we've been married for 31 years.
1: Way to go.
0: Because you know that Barry was not designed to make me happy. Mm. You know, I wasn't designed to make him happy. We were designed to know Jesus. And so until we finally see him face to face, there will always be that place that longs for him.
1: And I think as you express it that way, it is the great equalizer of the playing field of humanity. I don't care what your sexual orientation is, what your appetites are, what your drives and motivations are, money, whatever. It is the plague of humanity. If you try to fill that void with something other than God, you're in a bad spot.
0: Mm. Yeah. I think one of the things I was rereading Mere Christianity because my son read it I read it years ago. Then he read it in high school. And it was interesting seeing the parts he had underlined as a high school student.
1: Oh, that's great.
0: Because he's about to turn 29 now. But it was interesting. C.S. Lewis said that there's three ways we deal with this ache, this longing. We either deal with it externally, where we think something out there would fix it, or internally, we almost come to a place of thinking, you know what, this is as good as life's going to get. You know, we just kind of resign ourselves. But he offered the third solution eternally. When we realize that we are eternal beings and that we haven't even... I was reading something last night and somebody said to an author, and I don't remember his name, so do you think this is your best life? And he said, I have not begun to live my best life. Mm. Until we see Jesus face to face, and then we will never live anything less than our best life.
1: Oh, it's so true. Well, you have a lot of humor in the book as well. I love you digging through a cabinet looking for something and whipping your hair back. What happened?
0: Well, it actually was the genesis of this book. I mean, I came across this jar of cream that my husband had bought for me at Christmas, and it was expensive. So I was trying to see if there was anything left in it, because I'm Scottish and we use everything.
1: Well, let me just say before you continue, that was very bold of Barry to buy you beauty cream. As your
0: I
1: husband.
0: Know.
1: I don't think I would take that move, but way to go, Barry.
0: Well, that's Instagram for you. It fills you in all the latest stuff. But I realized there was a little left, but then I bent my head forward to flip my hair out of my face. And in that second, something snapped, and I thought I'd broken my neck.
1: Wow.
0: I immediately threw up. I couldn't move. And so Barry came up, and he took me. We spent 18 hours in the emergency room. MRIs, I mean, just everything. Mm. It turned out that all I'd done was torn ligaments in my neck, which, you know, is
1: painful.
0: It's painful, but not drastic. But while I was in that MRI and all the hours of waiting, I was like, Lord, there's something wrong at the moment. You know, I've gone through all sorts of different experiences with you. I've walked through clinical depression with you. I've walked through being in a psychiatric hospital with you. But I feel at the moment as if there's something that I'm missing. And so I did what I always do. I dig into God's word. And I came across Hebrews 12. And this one verse shifted everything in me. It said, keep your eyes on Jesus, who both began and finished this race we're in. Study how he did it. Mm. Because he never lost sight of where he was headed, that glorious finish in and with his Father. Mm. And I underlined that and I was like, he never lost sight of where he was headed. He began and he finished this race we're in. And so that led me to a study of heaven. What can we know?
1: You know, it's so amazing about the word. It's right there. We just have to read it. I mean, it even tells you, if you're in me, here's the fruit that people will see in you.
0: Yeah.
1: The fruit of the Spirit, right? Yeah. Love, joy, peace. I mean, it's very forthright. All we have to do is read it and know it and absorb it and meditate on it. And that's maybe one of the great tragedies of today. We're too busy to actually read the word that's eternal.
0: I know. And we're robbing our souls when we do that.
1: Right.
0: We're just... Because I went through years like that where it'd be like, I was brought up as a good little Baptist girl on the west coast of Scotland where you have your quiet time every morning. And so it's like, okay, well, I read the word of God for 10 minutes, so I'm good to go. As opposed to realizing, no, this is like my daily bread. Mm. This is, and also something I love. Years ago, I read a thing by Athanasius, you know, guy in the fourth century. But he said this, whereas most of scripture speaks to us, the Psalms speak for us. Mm. They give us a language of prayer. Mm. And so my dear friend, Dr. Jeremiah, sent me this little book. And he said, here's what I think you should do, because it was the Psalms and Proverbs. Read three Psalms out loud every day.
1: Mm.
0: Let your ears hear what your eyes are reading.
1: Yeah.
0: And that has been a game changer for me.
1: Boy, and again, just a simple practice that brings so much fruit into your life. Sheila, you mentioned growing up in Scotland. You've shared about your dad, and he struggled with both physical health issues and mental health issues and ended up taking his own life, I think, at 34, right?
0: Yes.

0: How old were you when he...
1: I was five.
0: You were 5 years old. And you relate that story to how he changed, how when he had a stroke, I believe, right?
1: Yeah, he had a cerebral hemorrhage. And it was really like Dr. Jekyll and Mr. Hyde. Mm-hmm. Because my dad was my hero when I was a little girl. He was the yes in my life. My mom would tell me to be careful. And my dad would say, no, go for it. You've got it. And so I just adored my dad.
0: Yeah.
1: Wonderful Christian man, beautiful singing voice. But that cerebral hemorrhage, the way that pressed on his brain impacted his personality. And he went from being this loving, safe, kind father to a difficult, confused, and ultimately violent stranger.
0: And you became the focal point of that pain for him for some reason that you couldn't justify as a five-year-old. You didn't know what was I doing wrong, right?
1: No, but it's interesting because it confused me as a child. He never hit my sister, never hit my brother. The only person he ever took his anger out on was me. But since then, a friend of mine who's a neurosurgeon said that sometimes when there's a significant brain injury, the person instinctively reaches out to the one person they believe will love them no matter what.
0: Yeah.
1: So rather than it being an indication of a lack of relationship, in some strange way, it was actually his way of connecting with me. But you don't understand that when you're five.
0: Yeah, of course. And maybe if you're 55, you don't understand it.
1: Yeah.
0: And, you know, so often, and we've talked about this, where we share the loss of parents together. Both my parents died by the time I was 11, 12. Mm. And so we've talked about that. But so often when I speak, and I'm sure it's true when you speak, you'll have a line of people that still have great bitterness or weight or guilt or shame because of that lack of healthy parental connection. But you said this in the book, and this is for everybody that would be in that line or whatever journey the Lord has put you on to teach you the things he wanted to teach you as a child. Mm-hmm. But this is so good where you wrote, "We will not be judged by the last thing we did, but by the last thing Jesus did on the cross." Mm-hmm. Boom.
1: Don't you love that?
0: I love it because it relieves the guilt.
1: Yeah.
0: Even for your dad.
1: And it's the gospel. It's the truth.
0: Yeah.
1: You know, it's interesting because my father drowned himself. He was in a psychiatric hospital and he escaped one night and drowned himself in the river behind the hospital. And I decided some years ago to go back. I wanted to retrace his footsteps. And so I didn't even tell my mom because I knew she wouldn't want to do that. But I went and I found myself at the river and I thought I would feel dread, and I didn't. I felt the presence of Christ. And I felt as if the Lord said, "Sheila, he went from this river into my arms," and I carried him all the way home. Because my dad was like, I mean, he loved the Lord. He was a good guy.
0: Yeah.
1: But once you have some kind of brain injury, that you're just not yourself.
0: Yeah.
1: But I know that, and here's what's interesting. I was shocked to learn that my mom was scared to meet my dad again in heaven. Because he had become so violent toward the end, that thought terrified her. And it was only when I ended up at 34 in a psych hospital and my mom flew over to do some sessions with me that she began to unpack some of the pain of what had happened that she'd never spoken to anyone about. Because we're Scottish, we just get on with life.
0: Yeah. No, I so appreciate that. And I think this is a good place to mention, you know, at Focus here, we have caring Christian counselors. You can call us. We want to be there for you if you're in a place of pain like that. I don't know of many organizations that will offer that, but we want to be there for you. You can call and set an appointment and they'll call you back and kind of get an idea of where you're at and some next steps you can take to get on the path of healing spiritually, emotionally. And it'll be a privilege. And John, you'll give those details.
2: Yeah, in fact, let me just say it's 800, the letter A in the word family, 800-232-6459. When you call, just ask to be connected to our counseling team, and they'll arrange a time for a counselor to give you a call back.
0: Sheila, we're talking about the hope of heaven, and I want to, you know, we're just kind of laying the groundwork a little bit here, but Revelation 21:4 says, "God will wipe away every tear from their eyes, and death shall be no more. Neither shall there be mourning, nor crying, nor pain anymore, for the former things have passed away." How does heaven restore in this life that kind of brokenness, to have that hope of what's coming when we're broken here?
1: You know, it's so interesting because I remember one Christmas, my mom and my sister and I are great readers. My mom read everything Charles Dickens wrote by the time she was 14.
0: Wow.
1: And so that would always be in our Christmas gifts. There would be a book. And I remember the year she gave me The Lion, the Witch, and the Wardrobe. And on Christmas Day, I'm reading it and I'm getting halfway through. And I come to the place where Aslan, the lion representing Christ, is slain. And I throw the book across the room, and my mom says, "What's wrong with you?" And I said, Aslan died. This is terrible. I hate this book. And she said, "Then you need to read on." I have kept that in mind all my life. If you find yourself in a tough place right now, then you need to read on, because the story's not over.
0: Well, that's
1: God
0: so
1: has promised, not that everything is good or that everything feels good, but God has promised that he will bring good from everything that happens in our life.
0: You know, Sheila, you have a great knack for looking at everyday life situations and applying them spiritually. I felt more in tune when I was a younger Christian that I could do that pretty well. I'd be at a stoplight going, "Lord, you had me stop at this red light so I can look at somebody and point to you." You know, I was just like on fire for every moment. And I think at times, especially if you've been a Christian a long time, we can start to lose that perspective that there's so many great spiritual analogies every day right in front of us, if we can see them. And in that context, you say that you can know what heaven is and that we have a place there to belong. And you related it to a story where your son forgot his pass. Describe what happened and how that became a spiritual moment.
1: For 20 years, I was part of something called Women of Faith. We had 30 conferences a year around the country. And my son was little at the time, so I had a girl who would travel with me so that just when I was on stage, Christian could be with her. So I was over in the arena Friday night. I'm supposed to be speaking. And they have backstage passes. And to come to where the speakers are, you have to have an all-access pass. You can't just have one to get to the bookstore or something. But they'd forgotten theirs. And I'm expecting them over for dinner, but they haven't arrived. So I go to look for them, and I find them at the security desk. And they don't have their passes, so they're not going to let them in. And Christian, who's probably five at the time, sees me and says, "That's my mom! I'm with her!" And I thought, the beautiful thing about that is because of Jesus, we have an all-access pass into the presence of God. That if anybody, like if you ever feel the enemy attacking you and say, "Who do you think you are?" You can point to Jesus and say, "That's my Savior. I'm with him."
0: That is so good. Did Christian catch that? Did you parlay that into that message?
1: Yeah, it's funny. We've done that throughout his whole life. In fact, if you walk up the stairs in our house, next time you come to Dallas, you need to come over and have a cup of tea. But if you walk up the stairs, there's this great picture of Christian. He's six maybe, and he's covered in chocolate. We'd had a birthday party for one of the crew, and Christian had kind of basically dived into the cake, so he was covered in it. And I was wearing a cream suit that night. I remember because I've never worn it again. And they were about to introduce me, and suddenly I hear this little voice behind me saying, "Mom!" And I knew he just wanted one more hug. And so I knew what was going to happen. I bent down, and I hugged him, and I got covered in chocolate. And I have it framed because I said to him, "You don't clean yourself up to come to your mom, and you don't clean yourself up to come to your heavenly
0: Father.
1: What
0: a great lesson.
1: You come as you are."
0: Yes, what a great lesson. That's so good.
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2: Thanks for listening to Focus on the Family. Let's resume now with the balance of today's programming. Obviously, heaven has a lot of different meanings to a lot of different people, Sheila, but in terms of how we see heaven described in the scriptures, joy is a big part of that. What are other aspects of heaven that we can look forward to?
1: Well, I think one of the most amazing things is that I think for the first time in our lives, we'll be fully known. I think every single human being wants to be fully known and fully loved. But we're so afraid if we were fully known, we wouldn't be fully loved, mm-hmm. that we trade away being known. And I think, I think of the number of people who are watching this broadcast or listening in and think, if people knew the real me, I would not be invited back to the party. But in heaven, you will be fully known and fully loved. Plus, I think, how cool will it be to sit down, like, I can't wait to meet Paul and thank him for some of the insights he gave us about heaven, and to sit and talk to the Apostle John. I love him because he's got this great idea of, he got it that he was loved by Jesus. Several times in his gospel, he'll say, John, the Apostle Jesus loved.
0: Yeah.
1: He'll just throw that
0: good.
1: In.
0: Yeah.
1: So I just think it's, and also, I think of somebody like my mom, who always wanted to be a teacher, but had to leave school at 14 to help her mother take care of my grandfather, who was very ill with Alzheimer's. And I think all those longings, I'm sure there's not one person listening right now who doesn't have something they think, gosh, I wonder what would have happened if I'd done that or done that. I believe that all those longings will be fulfilled in heaven. Artists will paint with colors they've never seen. Musicians will write songs that we've never heard those notes before. And all those things that are buried deep inside of us will come to fruition. I love it when it says that God gives you the desires of your heart, but I think he gives them first of all. The Lord places those desires and giftedness. And I just can't wait to see what that will look like when we're home.
0: You know, in that regard, so often as Christians, we tend to look at living this life with high duty, high respect and responsibility. But the Lord also gave us this life to enjoy it, right? And I think sometimes we don't translate that. We're not the most joyful people, and we should be. Let's move to that theme again of heaven. And I want to ask you about some questions, like, will we know our loved ones in heaven?
1: I believe we will. I think we will recognize one another. Now, Scripture makes it clear there's no marriage in heaven, but I think we will know one another. People also ask, well, how old will they be? I've gone to, in as many commentaries, and, Ruth Graham, who was really like a spiritual mentor to me, sometimes when Billy Graham would be off on a crusade, she would invite me to the house and just kind of pour into my life.
0: Wow.
1: And so some of my most favorite books are books that Ruth gave me. And I studied as much as I could to see, what do people think? How old do they think we'll be? Like, if somebody died and they're 99, are they 99 in heaven? If a baby was aborted, how old is that baby in heaven? But most, the scarlet thread that went through all of them from the 15th century up until now is, most people think we'll be about the prime of life, which might have been the age that Christ was when he gave up his life, that perhaps we'll be 33, 34. We don't know that, but I think we'll be in the best that we could ever have been.
0: That's a great thought. And again, these are just things for us to ponder.
1: Sure.
0: The Lord has all these things already set for us. But let me ask this, this is a question that people, non-believers particularly, they'll ask, but unfortunately now a growing number of Christians will ask this, why won't everyone be in heaven?
1: It's the widest narrow gate in the universe. There's never been a more important RSVP sent out on this earth, this planet. Jesus made it very clear there is only one way. He said, I am the way, I am the truth, I am life. No one comes to the Father except through me. And so for people to say, well, that's a very narrow thing, but it is, it's the widest narrow gate there is.
0: That's
1: whosoever
0: a way.
1: Calls on the name of the Lord will be saved.
0: Yeah, it's a beautiful way to describe it. That is true. Everybody is welcome.
1: Yeah,
0: everybody. But not everybody
1: welcome.
0: Will say yes.
1: No. And that's so hard.
0: Yeah.
1: There's a gentleman who writes to me once, twice a year. And it's always about the fact that he's still worried that his sons are not believers. Mm-hmm. And he's done everything he can. And I tell him this story of when I was growing up in Scotland in our little church, I loved our Tuesday night prayer meeting. Now, there weren't many of us. There was maybe just like 20 of us who would go. But this one man from way up in the north of Scotland, every Tuesday prayed for his wife. Mm-hmm. And, you know, he would pray with tears rolling down his face. And she was a lovely lady, but she wouldn't come to church. And I remember asking him one day, Jimmy, do you wonder why God hasn't answered that prayer? And he was quiet for a moment. And he said, he's never failed me yet, lass. I don't think he'll start now. And it was after I got back from seminary and went to Jimmy's funeral, I discovered it was at his service that she gave her life to Jesus. A lifetime's not too long to pray.
0: Yeah, that's so beautiful. Mm-hmm. I'm always encouraged, especially like an 80-year-old who comes to Christ.
1: Yeah.
0: You know, they've lived it, they know it, they know good and evil, and they finally relent. Yeah. It's always good, yeah. But it's especially good when a 7-8-year-old comes to Christ. I remember a letter that Dr. Dobson received from a family, and this little girl said, I know I was a sinner, and my whole life was being sinful. She was like 7. I was going, man, what a great heart. You have a story about your dog, Charlie, I think that illustrates this salvation illustration and what happened with, I think it involved a rain gutter or something.
1: Yeah, he was a little West Highland White Terrier. I loved that wee dog. And he had a tennis ball that he loved to play with. And we were out one day and it had been raining. We're in the park and I'm throwing the tennis ball, but it went too far. I went out the gate and actually went down into a storm drain. Mm. And I'm calling his name, but all he can see is this jolly tennis ball. And Charlie follows the ball and disappears into the storm drain. And I do everything I can to try and get him out of there. But there's a big metal plate. I can't move it. I break all my nails, start knocking on my neighbor's doors. And one of my neighbors came out and he said, let me get a crowbar from the garage. So he and his teenage son came out and they got the metal plate up. And we could see Charlie, he was about 6 feet down on a little ledge, shivering. And I thought, if he slips off that ledge, we've lost him. Hmm. And so the dad said, here's what we're going to do. My son is tall and skinny. I'm going to hold him by the ankles and lower him down. That boy's now in my will, by the way. I'm going to lower him down. And he's going to, and I said, just whenever you get to him, if he barks or bites you, please just hold on and don't let go. And he rescued my little dog. Hmm. But I imagine, it's just my imagination, a day in heaven's courts where God the Father said to Jesus, I'm going to lower you down into the darkness. And they're not going to treat you well.
0: Great analogy.
1: I'll hold on to them.
0: Sheila, again, I said this before, but your ability to bridge a common everyday story into a spiritual element, a spiritual truth, is great. And I think that's why so many people connect with your storytelling and your ability to help us see that connection in this life. Sometimes, again, the busyness of life, it gets obscured, and we need those reminders from people that are constantly looking to say, you know what? That reminds me of heaven. And it's beautiful. So thank you for those reminders today. Let's come back next time and get more into those questions if you can.
1: Thanks, Jim.
0: What an amazing conversation with Sheila Walsh. And you know, I think Sheila losing her dad at just 5 years old was devastating. I lost my mom at age 9, and it isn't something you ever get over. Sheila has an amazing ability to take that pain that she experienced and provide hope to the person who feels hopeless in that moment. And that's why her book is called The Hope of Heaven, and that's the hope we have in Jesus Christ. If you don't have that hope, get in touch with us. We have counselors who will pray with you, and we have a great online resource called Coming Home that will give you next steps for making Jesus Christ the Lord of your life. There's far more in Sheila's book, The Hope of Heaven, that we couldn't cover today. We're going to come back next time to do a little bit more digging. So get in touch with us to get your copy. This book is packed with insights into heaven, all backed up by Scripture, and will give you a fresh perspective on the hope we have in this life, as well as eternity. And when you get a copy from Focus on the Family Canada, all the proceeds go right back into helping other Canadian families.
2: Yeah, get in touch today. 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I'm John Fuller, inviting you back as we continue the great conversation with Sheila Walsh and once again, help your family thrive in Christ.

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1: And so that would always be in our Christmas gifts. 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And I remember the year she gave me The Lion, the Witch, and the Wardrobe.
2: This is Focus on the Family Minute. And Sheila Walsh has a powerful memory of reading C.S. 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
1: And on Christmas Day, I'm reading it and I'm getting halfway through. And I come to the place where Aslan, the lion representing Christ, is slain. And I throw the book across the room and my mom says, "What's wrong with you?" And I said, "Aslan died. This is terrible. I hate this book." And she said, "Then you need to read on." I have kept that in mind all my life. 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
3: Well,
1: God has promised, not that everything is good or that everything feels good, but God has promised that He will bring good from everything that happens in our life.
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5: Summertime and the living is easy, especially for kids enjoying summer break. And yet, only a few days into July, on average, that's when the dreaded back-to-school commercials begin to air, striking horror in the hearts of young viewers.

0: When I was a kid, summertime seemed like all the days between Memorial Day and Labor Day. But things have changed. Most public school classes start in August, and if you live in Chula Vista, California, you might be heading back to school right now. Yes, they started classes last week. Why the change? A lot of it has to do with adding more holidays in the school year. For example, in the U.S., students once got Thanksgiving and the day after off, but many districts now give the whole week off. Rather than complaining, though, we can remind ourselves of this wisdom in Ecclesiastes: for everything there is a season and a time for every matter under heaven. Welcome to Haven Today. I'm David Wolin, sharing the great story that's all about Jesus on this Tuesday. It's day two of a series called Peace is a Person. It's the true story known as Peace Child, now a classic film and one we're bringing back into the spotlight. Peace Child had a huge impact when it was released, and it inspired a whole generation of world missions. And that was for a few reasons. One, it's an amazing story. It sucks you in. Two missionaries moving in, living with the Sawi, a cannibalistic, headhunting tribe, and with them, their 7-month-old baby. They had come to learn the language and to share the gospel. The story is fascinating from the get-go, but then you realize what they're up against. A culture idealizing treachery, betraying friends to death. They were in far greater danger than they knew. At first, the Sawi showed no interest in Jesus. Would the Lord give them a breakthrough? Well, joining me in a few minutes is someone who was there. Steve Richardson was that 7-month-old baby, and today he leads a global missions organization. Steve can testify that the true story of Peace Child gives us reasons today to be optimistic about the progress of the Great Commission, both abroad and even here at home. And in the midst of so much darkness in the world today, stories of light and hope in Christ like Peace Child are sorely needed.
1: I told you we'd return. I brought my wife with me. We're here to build a home. We're going to learn your language and your customs. We're going to bring you good news.
0: That's the voice of Don Richardson from the Peace Child film, talking with the tribe he moved to with his wife and their baby son, Steve. And as you watch this well-shot docudrama film, you'll feel like you're there in the jungle with birds and bugs chirping and the headhunters watching. This film is a treasure, and it clearly shows how the gospel is reaching the uttermost parts of the world. 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And as we get started now, here's Jeremy Camp reminding us that peace has come for all people in all places, and his name is Jesus.

0: This is Haven Today. I'm David Wolin, and with me again is Steve Richardson from Pioneers USA. And as we heard in yesterday's program, he was also the seven-month-old baby there in the canoe with his parents, Don and Carol Richardson, in that story that we now know as Peace Child. And Steve, thank you so much for coming back and joining us again today.
1: A real pleasure, David. Thank you.
0: Well, I'm excited to talk with you now about what the Lord is doing today. And of course, in your life, which has from the beginning been wrapped up in Great Commission work around the world. And that story, Peace Child, I heard it in college. And for me, even back then, light bulbs were just going off. And I learned words like contextualizing the gospel and ideas like there are unreached people around the world today. And so talk to us a little bit about Peace Child. What is that showing us about what the Great Commission work is looking like around the globe today?
1: One of the thrilling lessons that Dad and Mom learned from their experience among the Sahwee is that God has gone to these places before us. Hmm. He's, you know, not left himself without witness, as we read in Acts.
0: Yes.
1: And among the Sahwee, it was the Peace Child concept, so that when they were able to, as you say, contextualize the gospel message in a way that the Sahwee understood with that concept, suddenly there was just a tremendous response.
0: And real quick, because there are some listening now who didn't hear the broadcast yesterday, just give a quick summary of what that looked like for them.
1: So this cannibal headhunter tribe, when they first heard the story of Jesus, thought that Judas was the hero of the story, because for centuries, they'd been idealizing treachery. And they said to Mom and Dad, tell us more about Judas. And Dad realized he had a cross-cultural communication challenge on his hands. Mm-hmm. And what happened is that later, as a means of making peace, Dad realized that the only way the Sahwee could do that was by giving one of their own children to the enemy as an expression of their sincerity. And this is exactly what God has done for humankind. He gave his precious son, and he now ever lives to make intercession for us, as we read in Hebrews chapter 7, verse 25. Mm. So he realized, Dad called these redemptive analogies, door openers, bridges of communication for the gospel. And he started asking himself the question, do other cultures also have these redemptive analogies? And sure enough, the Osma tribe next door, they had a new birth process or a ceremony. They would make peace by passing some children through a birth canal, a human reenacted birth canal, and then rock these children on the other end of having been born. And if you talk to the Osmot about new birth, the Osmot totally understand that. Hmm. And there's a tribe in the highlands there called the Yali. They had places of refuge. Jesus is our refuge. And if you could make it into one of those stone circles, your enemies would lower their weapons and walk away because you were in the place of refuge, and so on. Mm. And Dad started realizing all around the world, God has prepared people and peoples for the arrival of the gospel.
0: Mm. There are so many ways that God's word speaks about Jesus and about salvation in Christ, all these different ways that we're presented with who he is and what he's done. And what I hear you saying is that from God's word, we're not inventing anything new or inventing new ways to talk about Jesus so people can understand. God's already done that for us. It's right there in his word. In a sense, you're just sort of becoming a student of a culture and then connecting the dots with the word that's already there.
1: Precisely. So he's the Lamb of God. Now, that may not mean much to some cultures. It sure meant a lot to the Jews. He's the living water. We went to a much larger people group, my wife and I, many years later, of 30 million, not 3,000 like the tribe I grew up in, but 30 million Muslim people. And it was an agricultural society, and most of the place names had the word water in them because water was so important in their culture. And so we started talking about Jesus as the living water, and people understood that. So yeah, it's just so many different keys, golden keys.
0: Wow. Oh, that's incredible. Let's shift now and talk a little bit about Pioneers USA. I'd be remiss if I didn't give you an opportunity to do that on the air. So tell us a little bit about Pioneers, this organization that you lead.
1: A businessman named Ted Fletcher worked for the Wall Street Journal, national sales manager, worked with Mobil Oil and others, very successful, loved Christ, shared the gospel with his friends, but had this growing sense that God had even more in store for him and his wife, Peggy. So they stepped out by faith and, long story short, started sending short-termers overseas, started making visits to Africa, later to China as it reopened, and to the South Pacific. And those short-termers wanted to go long-term, many of them. And in their home was birthed a little organization with a big vision. So anyway, today, Pioneers is a global ministry with about a little over 3,000 full-time people serving in close to 100 countries.
0: Wow.
1: In about over 400 unreached people groups.
0: Yeah. And let's talk about that. Because and I've talked about this on the air before, but this, speaking of light bulbs kind of going off related to the Great Commission, unreached and unchristian is not the same thing, right? So what are you talking about when you say unreached?
1: So unreached are societies or cultures that have little, if any, opportunity, where people can live their entire lives and not have an opportunity to understand the gospel. Many of them don't even know who Jesus is. So there are about 17,000 cultures, distinct cultures, all around the world, depending on how you define them. And about 7,000 of those are still considered unreached with the gospel, meaning that there are, in many cases, far fewer than 2% of the population has any sense of a relationship with God or with the gospel message.
0: And so as of today, I think there's about 8 billion people in the world today. What percentage of the global population are we talking about here?
1: We're talking about somewhere between 3 and 4 billion. Are in that category. Vast numbers in India, places like Pakistan, much of the Muslim world, the Hindu world, the Buddhist world. Yeah, some of them are just small tribes.
0: Yeah.
1: Thankfully, we live in an era where more and more there's at least a gospel beachhead in a growing percentage of these groups.
0: So in other words, there's opportunity. There's the, or to use the phrase you did a moment ago, there's an open, or at least a door that's cracked, an open door or a cracked door, and there's an opportunity.
1: And they're engaged in the sense that there's somebody trying to reach them with the gospel. Now, it may be hundreds of thousands of people and only one or two people are trying to reach them. But thankfully, in our time, more and more churches are catching the vision and are pressing into the remaining task, you know, in these, they're not necessarily isolated places, but they're hard to reach.
0: And let's talk about what global missions looks like in terms of its reception in the 21st century Western culture. You wrote a book, by the way, Is the Great Commission Still Great? So I'll just pitch that to you, Steve. Is the Great Commission still great?
1: Yeah, the commission is still great. And whereas in the West, we may be, to some extent, losing our perspective on that priority, and we're preoccupied with quite a few other, many times worthy, pursuits, but can experience mission drift in the process.
0: Yes.
1: Thankfully, millions of Christians all around the world are discovering missions, sometimes for the first time, and realizing that, hey, this isn't just from the West to the rest.
0: That's right.
1: This is from the whole world to the whole world. So, you know, for example, a century ago, there were only maybe 20,000 believers in Korea. Today, there are more than 20,000 Korean missionaries going cross-culturally and internationally. Mm-hmm. And that's just one example among many, many that could be given all around the world. It's a super exciting time in world missions. Part of my vision and passion, David, is to help the North American church, as well as the global church, cross the finish line strong. And not to stumble in the last lap of the Great Commission race, so to speak.
0: And just finish that thought out. What do you mean by cross the finish line?
1: I mean, the Lord Jesus is going to come back, hopefully soon. And one of the markers that he mentioned is that this gospel of the kingdom will be preached in the whole world as a testimony to all ethnicities.
0: That's right.
1: All peoples. And so we don't know exactly the timing or all the details, but we know this, that getting the gospel out to all the peoples, including the ones that God is bringing here to our country.
0: Yeah.
1: But to do it in our Jerusalem, Judea, Samaria, and the ends of the earth, and cross-culturally, is hugely, hugely profitable and strategic. I mean, it is so, so fruitful.
0: And so as we're getting close to the end of our time today, we're not quite there, but we have time for one last thought, I think. And for those that are listening today, and maybe they've never really considered whether God might be calling them to missions. And I know that there's a sense in which we're all called to be part of the Great Commission, but there's a specific category of whole life call. What would you say to that person who's thinking about that and wondering about that today?
1: I would say pray the prayer of Psalm 67 every day. Lord, bless the nations through me.
0: Hmm.
1: And see what God will do. But let me mention one other thing, is that there are millions of people in America now, many of them believers, who are retiring, maybe retiring early, and wondering, what am I going to do with the next 10 or 15 years of my life? And my challenge is, get involved in missions. It's not too late.
0: And what might that look like? Let's say somebody's listening, and in fact, I'm sure there are people that fit exactly that description listening right now, and they're going to pray Psalm 67, but give a little detail. What could that look like? What have you seen that look like in people's lives meeting that description?
1: So we've had people join, for example, our organization, even in their 60s, and spending like 10 or even 15 years that they look back on and say, that was the most fruitful and exciting period of my entire life after finishing a career with whatever career I had. And I'm calling this encore. It's like your final chapter may have been what God was preparing you for your entire career. Go for it. And there are countries you can retire in. You can join a team and be a grandparent. You can mentor people. You don't have to have a lot of pressure. Just use your relational skills and your professional skills to build relational bridges for the gospel message in Europe, in North Africa, all around the world.
0: Well, thank you so much, Steve, just for your enthusiasm, for your joy in being part of this great work that is great. That's part of it is the mission that God has given to us and to the church. Would you just close us out in prayer and pray for those who are listening? Pray for the work that is going on in many of these hard to reach places. Let's join together in that today as we finish.
1: Lord Jesus, we think of Jonah, and we think of your word to him. Should I not be concerned for that great city, Nineveh? And so, Lord, today, we pray that everyone listening to this story and this challenge will be remind me, Lord, of your heart for the Ninevehs of the world today. Help us to seek you earnestly and be willing to sacrifice our own comforts in order to make an impact for eternity. Lead us, we pray, Lord, in your precious and holy name. You are worthy. Amen.
0: Amen. Steve Richardson from Pioneers USA, thank you very much for your time today.
1: Thank you.

0: That was Jordan Beal with Alana Joelle and a song matching our series perfectly. That was Peace is a Person. And that's true in all places, all cultures, and for all people. Jesus Christ is true peace, and only He can give us that peace which our hearts are longing for. And I love what Steve Richardson said today about how when it comes to the Great Commission, God doesn't only go with us, He's also gone before us. He knows how He's going to reach those who have never heard. And the film we've been talking about is Peace Child, such a powerful reminder of what God can do, of what He is doing today. And so I'd like to invite you to get in touch with Haven and get your DVD copy of Peace Child. It's our way of saying thank you for your gift. This is a classic film, remarkably well made, a joy to watch. Now, as you might imagine, it's a little like Christian National Geographic. There are villagers in grass skirts and not much else. They were cannibals and headhunters before coming to Christ. So some caution is advisable for sensitive viewers, but wait till you see their faces, the real people playing themselves and their joy in Jesus. It's contagious. So I hope you'll come and visit us online, make your gift, and request your copy of Peace Child on DVD. 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I'm David Wolin. Won't you come back again next time? We'll be keeping it all about Jesus. It's the great story here on Haven Today. For your walk with Jesus, I'm David Wolin with Haven Today, inviting you to anchor your day in God's Word. Has there ever been a time when it felt like your prayers hit a ceiling and got no farther? You pleaded, you waited, and yet, silence. Sometimes we may wonder whether God is listening or if He's turned away, but Scripture reassures us our prayers are not ignored or forgotten. Psalm 66:20, praise be to God, who has not rejected my prayer or withheld His love from me. What a comforting promise. God hears us. He doesn't cast aside our cries. He may not answer in the way or in the timing we expected, but He always responds with perfect wisdom. So keep praying. The Lord is listening, and in His time, He will answer. 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
1: The last few days of July remain hot as a heat warning continues for the southeast. A chance of storms tonight with a low of 19. More storms possible Wednesday with temperatures reaching 32. And Thursday looks to be sunny with a high of 29. 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
2: The heat continues across the southeast as July winds down, with a heat warning still in effect. There's a chance of showers and storms tonight with an overnight low of 19. Wednesday brings another possibility of storms and a high of 32. And by Thursday, the sunshine returns with temperatures sitting at 29. Sun or storm, find the area's official forecast and stream us anywhere on the Discover Weyburn app. I'm Larissa McEwen.
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3: The last few days of July remain hot as a heat warning continues for the southeast. A chance of storms overnight with a low of 19. More storms possible heading into Wednesday with temperatures reaching 32. Thursday looks to be sunny with a high of 29. Stay weather ready and stream us anywhere by downloading the Discover Weyburn app. I'm Larissa McEwen.
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1: The last few days of July remain hot as a heat warning continues for the southeast. A chance of storms overnight with a low of 19. More storms possible heading into Wednesday with temperatures reaching 32. Thursday looks to be sunny with a high of 29. Stay weather ready and stream us anywhere by downloading the Discover Weyburn app. I'm Larissa McEwen.
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1: The last few days of July remain hot as a heat warning continues for the southeast. A chance of storms overnight with a low of 19. More storms possible heading into Wednesday with temperatures reaching 32. Thursday looks to be sunny with a high of 29. Stay weather ready and stream us anywhere by downloading the Discover Weyburn app. I'm Larissa McEwen.
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2: The last few days of July remain hot as a heat warning continues for the southeast. A chance of storms overnight with a low of 19. More storms possible heading into Wednesday with temperatures reaching 32. Thursday looks to be sunny with a high of 29. Stay weather ready and stream us anywhere by downloading the Discover Wayburn app. I'm Larissa McEwen.
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3: The last few days of July remain hot as a heat warning continues for the southeast. A chance of storms overnight with a low of 19. More storms possible heading into Wednesday with temperatures reaching 32. Thursday looks to be sunny with a high of 29. Stay weather ready and stream us anywhere by downloading the Discover Weyburn app. I'm Larissa McEwen.
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1: The last few days of July remain hot as a heat warning continues for the southeast. A chance of storms overnight with a low of 19. More storms possible heading into Wednesday with temperatures reaching 32. Thursday looks to be sunny with a high of 29. Stay weather ready and stream us anywhere by downloading the Discover Wayburn app. I'm Larissa McEwen.
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1: Hot conditions remain in place across the region. There's a chance of showers and storms early this morning with a low of 19. The risk of storms continue throughout the day Wednesday with temperatures reaching 32 and the humidity pushing it closer to 40. Thursday brings clear skies and a high of 29, and more rain is possible Friday with a high of 30. Sun or storm, find the area's official forecast and stream us anywhere on the Discover Weyburn app. I'm Larissa McEwen.
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3: Hot conditions remain in place across the region. There's a chance of showers and storms early this morning with a low of 19. The risk of storms continue throughout the day Wednesday with temperatures reaching 32 and the humidity pushing it closer to 40. Thursday brings clear skies and a high of 29, and more rain is possible Friday with a high of 30. Sun or storm, find the area's official forecast and stream us anywhere on the Discover Weyburn app. I'm Larissa McEwen.
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1: 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It is gone.
0: 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And Merritt Ford.
1: 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And strikes out Cody Bellinger, and the Blue Jays have done it.
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2: Hot conditions remain in place across the region. There's a chance of showers and storms early this morning with a low of 19. The risk of storms continue throughout the day Wednesday with temperatures reaching 32 and the humidity pushing it closer to 40. Thursday brings clear skies and a high of 29, and more rain is possible Friday with a high of 30. Sun or storm, find the area's official forecast and stream us anywhere on the Discover Weyburn app. I'm Larissa McEwen.
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2: Hot conditions remain in place across the region. There's a chance of showers and storms early this morning with a low of 19. The risk of storms continue throughout the day Wednesday with temperatures reaching 32 and the humidity pushing it closer to 40. Thursday brings clear skies and a high of 29, and more rain is possible Friday with a high of 30. Sun or storm, find the area's official forecast and stream us anywhere on the Discover Weyburn app. I'm Larissa McEwen.
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2: Hot conditions remain in place across the region. There's a chance of showers and storms early this morning with a low of 19. The risk of storms continue throughout the day Wednesday with temperatures reaching 32 and the humidity pushing it closer to 40. Thursday brings clear skies and a high of 29, and more rain is possible Friday with a high of 30. Sun or storm, find the area's official forecast and stream us anywhere on the Discover Weyburn app. I'm Larissa McEwen.
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1: Hot conditions remain in place across the region. There's a chance of showers and storms early this morning with a low of 19. The risk of storms continue throughout the day Wednesday with temperatures reaching 32 and the humidity pushing it closer to 40. Thursday brings clear skies and a high of 29 and more rain is possible Friday with a high of 30. Sun or storm, find the area's official forecast and stream us anywhere on the Discover Wayburn app. I'm Larissa McEwen.
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1: Good morning. I'm Natasha Weeb. A 32-year-old man from Little Saskatchewan First Nation, Manitoba, has died following a single-vehicle rollover near Rokenville. Mooseman RCMP responded to the collision on the Mine Road in the arm of Rokenville around 7:20 Sunday morning. The driver was transported to the hospital where he was later pronounced dead. RCMP continued to investigate with the help of a Saskatchewan RCMP collision reconstructionist. Weyburn Provincial Court was in session Tuesday morning. Discover Weyburn's Larissa McEwen reports.
2: Weyburn Provincial Court heard a variety of matters Tuesday morning. A man pleaded guilty to impaired driving, with the judge accepting a joint sentencing recommendation from the Crown and Defense. He was fined $1,500 plus a $450 victim surcharge and received a one-year driving prohibition. In another matter, a request for a personal attendance order was denied before the case was adjourned to August 11. A probation-related charge was also adjourned to allow the accused to seek legal counsel, while two people confirmed enrollment in an alternative measures program.
1: Residents may have noticed some changes to the look and smell of Saras River running through the city. Communications coordinator Paige Tenbolt says it's the result of the amount of rainfall in the area this spring, causing excess of organic matter to be picked up by the river.
3: Essentially, the river's color, you know, is due to that low oxygen and creating conditions that, to maybe the public eye, seem abnormal. But we are assured from Water Security Agency that this is a normal process that happens in the environment, although it's an abnormal occurrence because we don't tend to see this happen.
1: Tenbold says it has no impact on the city's water, which is drawn from Nickel Lake. The City of Weyburn is advising residents of asphalt patching underway on Government Road between Saras Avenue and Railway Avenue. The work is slated to take a few days to complete. Southbound traffic is reduced to a single lane. Drivers are asked to use alternate routes whenever possible and use caution in the area. The Great Plains Taste of Summer Charity Barbecue is supporting the Weyburn Youth Center this week. The center, recently rebranded as The Edge, is currently closed while fire safety upgrades are completed. Director Kaylee Preston says the organization is working to cover the cost of the required repairs.
4: We run solely off of donations, so it is sometimes a bit of a struggle to be able to do all these very quickly the way that we want to.
1: The fundraiser takes place today at Memorial Park from 11:30 a.m. until 1:30 p.m. All proceeds will go towards helping the youth center reopen. For these stories and more, visit discoverweyburn.com.
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1: Weyburn Beavers pitcher Zach Rachel has etched his name into the franchise record book. Rachel set a new team record for the lowest walks per nine innings in a single season, posting a walks per nine rate of 1.118, breaking Steven Serta's 2011 record of 1.246. The right-hander showcased outstanding command all season, walking only seven batters over 56 and a third innings while facing 242 hitters. Of his 742 pitches, 536 were strikes. Rachel wrapped up the season with five wins and a 4.47 earned run average. The Beavers are in action tonight, hosting the Swift Current 57s at Tom Lang Park at 7 p.m. The Toronto Blue Jays dropped an 8-6 decision to the Washington Nationals Tuesday night. Washington jumped on Blue Jays starter Shane Bieber early, drawing six walks during a four-run first inning. The Nationals added to their lead with home runs from Luis Garcia Jr. and Dylan Cruz before Toronto mounted a late rally. Kazuma Okamoto got the Jays on the board with a solo home run, and George Springer blasted a three-run shot in the eighth inning to pull Toronto within two. But the comeback came up short as Washington held on for the victory. The loss snapped Toronto's momentum after Monday's win over the Nationals. The Blue Jays will look to earn a series split this morning when they wrap up the three-game set in Washington. Today's game begins just after 11 a.m. Catch all the action on Saskatchewan's home of Blue Jays baseball, AM 1190.
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1: A heat warning is in effect over the Weyburn area. Sunshine this morning with some clouds moving in near noon with the risk of a thunderstorm late this afternoon. Local smoke in the air with a high of 32, humidity feeling like 40. Partly cloudy tonight with the risk of a thunderstorm continuing, low 17. Sunny tomorrow with a high of 30. Cloudy on Friday with a good chance of showers and high of 31. And the sun will be shining this weekend with a high of 33 on Saturday and high of 34 on Sunday. I'm Natasha Weeb. 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

0: Lenny Kravitz, starting your day on Saskatchewan's Best Music. I'm Rob Kearney. Whenever I say Kravitz or see Kravitz, I always think of Mrs. Kravitz, the nosy neighbor on Bewitched. Remember her? I digress. Coming up today on this radio program, the dog days of summer are upon us. And again, we're waking up to a yellow warning for heat across most of southern and central Saskatchewan. I can't find any records set in Saskatchewan yesterday, but we once again can lay claim to the hot spot in Canada. Details are on the way. Speaking of records, just days after Jake Hiramoto of the Swift Current 57s broke the Western Canadian Baseball League records for home runs and RBI in a season, a Moose Jaw Miller Express player broke the stolen base record in Swift Current last night. I'll share that story. Her Voice, presented by CCAN, celebrating the women in the communities we serve for their service to community. Today, we'll focus on Megan Weiland, for whom helping pets and the people who care for them has become a career and a commitment to community. And Moose Jaw will share her story. And we'll play the music from the Damn Yankees, Dire Straits, Tom Petty, and more. 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This is Wednesday, July 29, 2026, and today is a great day to be alive.
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4: Weyburn still can't shake the heat warning that's been in effect since late last week. It'll be sunny this morning with some clouds moving in around noon. The risk of a thunderstorm moving in late this afternoon with some local smoke in the air and a high of 32. Humidity making it feel like 40. Partly cloudy this evening with the risk of a thunderstorm continuing, low 17. It'll be sunny tomorrow with a high of 30. And some clouds rolling in on Friday with a good chance of showers and high of 31. I'm Natasha Weeb. 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

0: Elder. Saskatchewan's best music. Welcome to Midweek Wednesday. I'm Rob Carney. Mentioned earlier this half hour, we're into the dog days of summer. It gets hot and we get a little lazy. I can't find any record set in Saskatchewan yesterday, but I do know Valmarie was once again the provincial and Canadian hotspot at 35.1 degrees. And this heat wave is expected to last right into the weekend. Add to the heat, the smoke from the wildfires, and it can tire us out. We talked to Terry Lang from Environment Canada yesterday.
1: Well, with the combined conditions of the heat and the smoky conditions, over a lot of number of days, it can add up to people, especially if you're not recovering well at night, if the overnight lows stay high and you're doing a lot of work outside or anything like that, it can accumulate the effects on the body. So it just that reminder to kind of take care of yourself in the heat and with that lingering smoke in the air.
0: Much of southern and central Saskatchewan under a yellow warning for heat right now. It's expected to last into the weekend and through the weekend, actually, with the hottest day being Saturday. And the prediction is Environment Canada telling us it could cool off a little and come a little bit below seasonal by Monday, with highs in southern Saskatchewan around 23 and normal high for this time of year is around 27. Keep it here on Saskatchewan's Best Music, and we will keep you up to date.
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3: Weyburn Provincial Court was in session Tuesday morning. Larissa McEwen has the details coming up. And asphalt repairs underway today on Government Road. 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
0: 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How about the sounds of 77? Dave Mason, We Just Disagree. 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
1: Good morning. I'm Natasha Weeb.
2: A fatal rollover near Rokenville has claimed the life of a man from Little Saskatchewan First Nation, Manitoba. Mooseman RCMP say the single vehicle collision happened on the mine road in the arm of Rokenville just after 7:20 a.m. on July 26th. The 32-year-old man was the only person in the vehicle and was taken to the hospital where he later died. RCMP continued to investigate the collision with assistance from a reconstructionist. Several matters went before Weyburn Provincial Court yesterday morning. Discover Weyburn's Larissa McEwen has the details.
3: An impaired driving case headlined Tuesday's sitting of Weyburn Provincial Court. A man pleaded guilty and was fined $1,500 along with a $450 victim surcharge and was prohibited from driving for 1 year. The court also dealt with an older matter where the Crown sought a personal attendance order, but the request was denied and the case was adjourned. A woman charged with breaching probation was given time to obtain a lawyer, and several additional matters were postponed for disclosure and resolution discussions.
2: The city is advising residents not to enter the water in Souris River due to organic matter altering the color and smell. However, Communications Coordinator Paige Tenbolt says water recreation is never encouraged at the river.
4: Recreational activities on the river probably aren't the greatest place to do it. Rivers, especially in southern Saskatchewan, you know, they are not the ideal place to be swimming. I know a lot of people enjoy kayaking and canoeing on them, but at the end of the day, they're not necessarily a place that we encourage recreational activity to getting into the water, things like that.
2: The changes are a natural result of the excess moisture in the spring, causing the water to sweep up excess amounts of organic materials. Tenbolt says the river will naturally clear in time. The City of Weyburn is advising residents of asphalt patching underway on Government Road between Souris Avenue and Railway Avenue. The work is slated to take a few days to complete. Southbound traffic is reduced to a single lane. Drivers are asked to use alternate routes whenever possible and use caution in the area. The Great Plains Taste of Summer Charity Barbecue returns today in support of the Weyburn Youth Center. The center, recently rebranded as The Edge, remains closed while fire safety upgrades and other repairs are completed. Director Kaylee Preston says community members can help not only through donations, but by volunteering their time and skills as well.
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2: The fundraiser runs from 11:30 a.m. until 1:30 p.m. at Memorial Park. 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
2: Weyburn Beavers pitcher Zach Rachel has etched his name into the franchise record book. Rachel set a new team record for the lowest walks per 9 innings in a single season, posting a walks per 9 rate of 1.118, breaking Steven Serta's 2011 record of 1.246. The right-hander showcased outstanding command all season, walking only 7 batters over 56 and a third innings while facing 242 hitters. Of his 742 pitches, 536 were strikes. Rachel wrapped up the season with 5 wins and a 4.47 earned run average. The Beavers are in action tonight, hosting the Swift Current 57s at Tom Lang Park at 7 p.m. The Toronto Blue Jays dropped an 8-6 decision to the Washington Nationals Tuesday night. Washington jumped on Blue Jays starter Shane Bieber early, drawing 6 walks during a 4-run first inning. The Nationals added to their lead with home runs from Luis Garcia Jr. and Dylan Cruz before Toronto mounted a late rally. Kazuma Okamoto got the Jays on the board with a solo home run, and George Springer blasted a 3-run shot in the 8th inning to pull Toronto within 2. But the comeback came up short as Washington held on for the victory. The loss snapped Toronto's momentum after Monday's win over the Nationals. The Blue Jays will look to earn a series split this morning when they wrap up the 3-game set in Washington. Today's game begins just after 11 a.m., Catch all the action on Saskatchewan's home of Blue Jays baseball, AM 1190.
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2: A heat warning is in effect over the Weyburn area. Sunshine this morning with some clouds moving in near noon with the risk of a thunderstorm late this afternoon. Local smoke in the air with a high of 32, humidity feeling like 40. Partly cloudy tonight with the risk of a thunderstorm continuing, low 17. Sunny tomorrow with a high of 30. Cloudy on Friday with a good chance of showers and high of 31. And the sun will be shining this weekend with a high of 33 on Saturday and high of 34 on Sunday. 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
7: You could call him your angel of the morning. 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

0: A classic hit from Damn Yankees. It's Saskatchewan's best music. Good morning. History made in Swift Current last night in the Western Canadian Baseball League. We've told you recently that Jake Hiramoto, baseball star with the Swift Current 57s, broke the single season record for most home runs and RBI. Well, another record fell last night. Moose Jaw's Miller Express in Swift Current to play the 57s. And a young fellow by the name of Thomas Soto stole his 43rd base of the season, a new single season record. Here's how it sounded in the dugout. Big round of applause from his teammates and some of the fans in attendance as well. You heard one of the fellas say, pick the bag up. He didn't do that. I'm not sure they had an extra one there in Swift Current, but Soto set the record. Matter of fact, he stole three bases last night, and the Miller Express went on to an 8-2 victory over the 57s last night. And with that, now have a two-game lead on Saskatoon for first place in the East Division. That's because the Saskatoon Berries lost again last night, 9-7 to Medicine Hat. Other East Division team in action was the Regina Red Sox. They swept a twin bill with the Energy City Cactus Rats by scores of 6-2 and 2-1. Action continues tonight as we head down the stretch in the Western Canadian Baseball League season. Saskatoon hosting Medicine Hat tonight. Regina's on the road. They play in Sylvan Lake. And the Weyburn Beavers are back in action at home hosting the Swift Current 57s.
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5: There's no cool down in sight as a heat warning remains in effect over the Weyburn area. The sky will be sunny today with a few clouds moving in around noon. The risk of a thunderstorm beginning late this afternoon with some local smoke in the air and a high of 32, but the humidity will make that feel like 40. Partly cloudy heading into the evening with the risk of a thunderstorm continuing and a low of 17. Tomorrow will be sunny with a high of 30. And cloudy on Friday with a good chance of showers and high of 31. I'm Natasha Weeb. Find the area's official forecast and stream us anywhere on the Discover Weyburn app.
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0: Country thunder earlier this month for many who stayed late to watch Harlequin wrap up the weekend. Good morning, I'm Rob Carney. Well, crops across the prairies are showing good potential, but excessive moisture has left some regions of the province facing an uneven crop development. We're learning that from Bruce Burnett. He's the Director of Markets and Weather for Glacier Farm Media. We're going to have him on the show coming up after 7 o'clock. Stay with me.
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4: Rob Carney in the morning.
0: With a band that has played more than their share of shows in Saskatchewan over the years, but not this summer, at least not in the coming weeks. They've got a show coming up in Nova Scotia at the end of the month, and they're going big time in Las Vegas. September 4th, they're playing the Showroom at the Golden Nugget. You can read all about it at aprilwine.ca. This is Sign of the Gypsy Queen on Saskatchewan's Best Music.

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1: Good morning. I'm Natasha Weeb. Saskatchewan RCMP are investigating a fatal single-vehicle collision in the Rokenville area. The crash happened on July 26 when Mooseman RCMP responded to a rollover on the Mine Road in the arm of Rokenville around 7:20 a.m. The driver, a 32-year-old man from Little Saskatchewan First Nation, Manitoba, was transported to the hospital but later died. RCMP are continuing their investigation with support from a Saskatchewan RCMP collision reconstructionist. Weyburn Provincial Court was in session Thursday morning with multiple cases moving forward. Discover Weyburn's Larissa McEwen has more.
2: A man received a $1,500 fine, a $450 victim surcharge, and a one-year driving prohibition after pleading guilty to impaired driving. The court also adjourned an older case after denying the Crown's request for a personal attendance order. Elsewhere, a woman accused of failing to report to her probation officer was granted time to seek legal counsel. Two people confirmed enrollment in an alternative measures program, and numerous other matters were adjourned while disclosure was completed and co-accused appearances were coordinated.
1: The changes to the color and smell of Souris River is the result of excess rainfall causing the river to sweep up excess organic material. Communications coordinator Paige Tenbold says this is a natural process, and only a natural process can resolve it.
3: There's no way for us to sort of input oxygen into the river. It has to happen naturally, and the way that that's going to happen is lots of wind to create more movement in the river. So essentially, we would even need to see sort of very high winds to create sort of that white cap effect. And so that would help oxygenate the river to sort of reduce that really dark color that people are seeing.
1: Residents are advised not to enter the water. However, Tenbold says the water is not ideal for recreation even outside these circumstances. The City of Weyburn is advising residents of asphalt patching underway on Government Road between Souris Avenue and Railway Avenue. The work is slated to take a few days to complete. Southbound traffic is reduced to a single lane. Drivers are asked to use alternate routes whenever possible and use caution in the area. The Great Plains Taste of Summer Charity Barbecue is raising money today to help the Weyburn News Center reopen its doors. The center, recently rebranded as The Edge, remains closed while fire safety upgrades are completed. Director Kaylee Preston says the facility provides an important gathering place for local youth and is eager to welcome them back.
4: And they can come and hang out and have a safe space to, you know, be able to get help if they need it or to hang out with friends. Just a very welcoming environment.
1: The barbecue goes from 11:30 a.m. until 1:30 p.m. at Memorial Park, with hot dog and hamburger lunches available for $5. All proceeds will go toward repairs and upgrades at the youth center. For these stories and more, visit discoverweyburn.com.
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1: Weyburn Beavers pitcher Zach Rachel has etched his name into the franchise record book. Rachel set a new team record for the lowest walks per 9 innings in a single season, posting a walks per 9 rate of 1.118, breaking Steven Serta's 2011 record of 1.246. The right-hander showcased outstanding command all season, walking only 7 batters over 56 and a third innings while facing 242 hitters. Of his 742 pitches, 536 were strikes. Rachel wrapped up the season with 5 wins and a 4.47 earned run average. The Beavers are in action tonight, hosting the Swift Current 57s at Tom Lang Park at 7 p.m. The Toronto Blue Jays dropped an 8-6 decision to the Washington Nationals Tuesday night. Washington jumped on Blue Jays starter Shane Bieber early, drawing 6 walks during a 4-run first inning. The Nationals added to their lead with home runs from Luis Garcia Jr. and Dylan Cruz before Toronto mounted a late rally. Kazuma Okamoto got the Jays on the board with a solo home run, and George Springer blasted a 3-run shot in the 8th inning to pull Toronto within 2. But the comeback came up short as Washington held on for the victory. The loss snapped Toronto's momentum after Monday's win over the Nationals. The Blue Jays will look to earn a series split this morning when they wrap up the 3-game set in Washington. Today's game begins just after 11 a.m. Catch all the action on Saskatchewan's home of Blue Jays baseball, AM 1190.
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1: A heat warning is in effect over the Weyburn area. Sunshine this morning with some clouds moving in near noon with the risk of a thunderstorm late this afternoon. Local smoke in the air with a high of 32, humidity feeling like 40. Partly cloudy tonight with the risk of a thunderstorm continuing, low 17. Sunny tomorrow with a high of 30. Cloudy on Friday with a good chance of showers and high of 31. And the sun will be shining this weekend with a high of 33 on Saturday and high of 34 on Sunday. I'm Natasha Wiebe. 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

0: A classic hit from Nick Kershaw. You're listening to Saskatchewan's Best Music on another beautiful morning in Saskatchewan. Actually, some early morning thundershowers. Just a small pocket rolled through the Moose Jaw area just around 5:30 this morning. Just enough to dampen the ground. We could use some rain in some parts of Saskatchewan. In other areas, don't need it. Crops are showing good potential in southern Saskatchewan, but excessive moisture has left some regions facing uneven crop development. Our Glenda Lee Vossler spoke to Bruce Burnett just a few days ago. He's the Director of Markets and Weather for Glacier Farm Media. He said East Central Saskatchewan has experienced some of the biggest impacts from heavy rainfall.
1: Northwestern Saskatchewan is also wet. It's a little bit further north of the Yellowhead than those other areas, but like in terms of where the wetness is, it's almost in a continuous belt from south central Manitoba all the way up into the Edmonton area. East central areas of Saskatchewan are the ones that really were impacted by these heavy rains. So part of that region does not have really good crops because the crops are late or not planted in those areas.
0: Burnett says overall there are still some strong crops across Saskatchewan, but those fields that were flooded or seeded late remain well behind normal development. We'll have the very latest tomorrow when the Ministry of Agriculture releases its weekly crop report, and of course, we'll tell you all about it right here on Saskatchewan's Best Music.
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4: Weyburn still can't shake the heat warning that's been in effect since late last week. It'll be sunny this morning with some clouds moving in around noon. The risk of a thunderstorm moving in late this afternoon with some local smoke in the air and a high of 32. Humidity making it feel like 40. Partly cloudy this evening with the risk of a thunderstorm continuing. Low 17. It'll be sunny tomorrow with a high of 30. And some clouds rolling in on Friday with a good chance of showers and high of 31. I'm Natasha Weeb. 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

0: He's got his own way to rock, all right. Coming, Saskatchewan's best music, I'm Rob Carney. 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
1: Rob Carney in the Morning.
0: This was the lead single from his ninth studio album of the same name, released back in 1976. Night Moves. Bob Seger and the Silver Bullet Band. Saskatchewan's best music.

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1: Good morning. I'm Natasha Weeb. A 32-year-old man from Little Saskatchewan First Nation, Manitoba, has died following a single-vehicle rollover near Rokenville. Moosomin RCMP responded to the collision on the Mine Road in the arm of Rokenville around 7:20 Sunday morning. The driver was transported to the hospital where he was later pronounced dead. RCMP continued to investigate with the help of a Saskatchewan RCMP collision reconstructionist. Weyburn Provincial Court was in session Tuesday morning. Discover Weyburn's Larissa McEwen reports.
2: Weyburn Provincial Court heard a variety of matters Tuesday morning. A man pleaded guilty to impaired driving, with the judge accepting a joint sentencing recommendation from the Crown and defense. He was fined $1,500 plus a $450 victim surcharge and received a one-year driving prohibition. In another matter, a request for a personal attendance order was denied before the case was adjourned to August 11. A probation-related charge was also adjourned to allow the accused to seek legal counsel, while two people confirmed enrollment in an alternative measures program.
1: Residents may have noticed some changes to the look and smell of Saras River running through the city. Communications coordinator Paige Tenbolt says it's the result of the amount of rainfall in the area this spring, causing excess of organic matter to be picked up by the river.
3: Essentially, the river's color, is due to that low oxygen and creating conditions that to maybe the public eye seem abnormal, but we are assured from Water Security Agency that this is a normal process that happens in the environment, although it's an abnormal occurrence because we don't tend to see this happen.
1: Tenbold says it has no impact on the city's water, which is drawn from Nickel Lake. The City of Weyburn is advising residents of asphalt patching underway on Government Road between Saras Avenue and Railway Avenue. The work is slated to take a few days to complete. Southbound traffic is reduced to a single lane. Drivers are asked to use alternate routes whenever possible and use caution in the area. The Great Plains Taste of Summer Charity Barbecue is supporting the Weyburn Youth Center this week. The center, recently rebranded as The Edge, is currently closed while fire safety upgrades are completed. Director Kaylee Preston says the organization is working to cover the cost of the required repairs.
4: We run solely off of donations, so it is sometimes a bit of a struggle to be able to do all these very quickly the way that we want to.
1: The fundraiser takes place today at Memorial Park from 11:30 a.m. until 1:30 p.m. All proceeds will go towards helping the youth center reopen. For these stories and more, visit discoverweyburn.com.
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1: Weyburn Beavers pitcher Zach Rachel has etched his name into the franchise record book. Rachel set a new team record for the lowest walks per 9 innings in a single season, posting a walks per 9 rate of 1.118, breaking Steven Serta's 2011 record of 1.246. The right-hander showcased outstanding command all season, walking only 7 batters over 56 and a third innings while facing 242 hitters. Of his 742 pitches, 536 were strikes. Rachel wrapped up the season with 5 wins and a 4.47 earned run average. The Beavers are in action tonight, hosting the Swift Current 57s at Tom Lang Park at 7 p.m. The Toronto Blue Jays dropped an 8-6 decision to the Washington Nationals Tuesday night. Washington jumped on Blue Jays starter Shane Bieber early, drawing 6 walks during a 4-run first inning. The Nationals added to their lead with home runs from Luis Garcia Jr. and Dylan Cruz before Toronto mounted a late rally. Kazuma Okamoto got the Jays on the board with a solo home run, and George Springer blasted a 3-run shot in the 8th inning to pull Toronto within 2. But the comeback came up short as Washington held on for the victory. The loss snapped Toronto's momentum after Monday's win over the Nationals. The Blue Jays will look to earn a series split this morning when they wrap up the 3-game set in Washington. Today's game begins just after 11 a.m. Catch all the action on Saskatchewan's home of Blue Jays baseball, AM 1190.
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1: A heat warning is in effect over the Weyburn area. Sunshine this morning with some clouds moving in near noon with the risk of a thunderstorm late this afternoon. Local smoke in the air with a high of 32, humidity feeling like 40. Partly cloudy tonight with the risk of a thunderstorm continuing, low 17. Sunny tomorrow with a high of 30. Cloudy on Friday with a good chance of showers and high of 31. And the sun will be shining this weekend with a high of 33 on Saturday and high of 34 on Sunday. 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
0: He's been described as witty, yet dignified. As adjectives go, it could have turned out a lot worse. Rob Carney in the morning, energized by JGL, partners in agriculture on AM 1190.

0: A classic hit from Poison. Saskatchewan's best music. Hi there, I'm Rob Kearney. So a little earlier this morning, we were talking about the Stars Saskatchewan Lottery. That reminded me, I should check my lottery numbers. Nothing. No, not even close. Lotto Max last night carried over. The $10 million jackpot is now going to be an estimated $15 million on Friday. Nobody matched 7 of 7. Nobody matched 6 of 7 plus the bonus. But there were 38 people across the country that matched 6 of 7. And they'll all get $2,746.40. Lotto 649 gold ball jackpot tonight, by the way. $38 million. That'd be real good.
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6: 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Crude oil is down $3.35 at $66.91. Natural gas is down 3 cents to $1.15. And the Canadian dollar is up 0.09% to trade at 71 cents US. 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
6: There's no cool down in sight as a heat warning remains in effect over the Weyburn area. The sky will be sunny today with a few clouds moving in around noon. The risk of a thunderstorm beginning late this afternoon with some local smoke in the air and a high of 32, but the humidity will make that feel like 40. Partly cloudy heading into the evening with the risk of a thunderstorm continuing and a low of 17. Tomorrow will be sunny with a high of 30. And cloudy on Friday with a good chance of showers and high of 31. I'm Natasha Weeb. Find the area's official forecast and stream us anywhere on the Discover Weyburn app.
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0: don't be too carefree if you're traveling Saskatchewan highways this morning. Be a defensive driver, okay? That's Gordon Lightfoot on Saskatchewan's Best Music. Her Voice, a presentation of CCAN, Canada's seed partner, on Golden West Radio this summer. We're celebrating the women in the communities we serve for their service to those communities. And today, we're focused on Megan Wyland, for whom helping pets and the people who care for them has become a career, a commitment to community. In Moose Jaw. You can check out her story on discovermoosejaw.com. She tells us it's all about the pets and the people.
1: There are so many pets that go through there that are adopted locally. So it's been really neat seeing those small adoptions turn into, you know, they started with one dog from the Humane Society and now they have four. So it's just amazing to watch that happen. I absolutely love the fact that I get to help other people take care of their best friends. And sometimes they need help with their best friends and they don't know how to get that tangle out with grooming, or they don't know that their dog might be really uncomfortable with all of that hair. So being able to educate them on their best friends, that is something that I hold near and dear. And there's a lot of trust in our industry. So families trusting me with their best friend is truly amazing.
0: 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And she's also the president of the Moose Jaw Humane Society. 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
3: Weyburn Provincial Court was in session Tuesday morning. Larissa McEwen has the details coming up. And asphalt repairs underway today on Government Road. 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
0: For JGL, Partners in Agriculture, loyal listeners Stacy and Regina had a great time at the Gateway Festival in Bengough, Saskatchewan this past weekend. She's still recovering.
5: Yeah, it was great. It was Glass Tiger as a headliner this year. They were my first concert ever when I was 11 or 12 years old. So wow. It was a real... Real retro, real blast from the past.
0: This will take you back to last weekend then, Stacy. Don't forget me when I'm gone. Saskatchewan's Best Music.

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1: Good morning. I'm Natasha Weeb. A fatal rollover near Rokenville has claimed the life of a man from Little Saskatchewan First Nation, Manitoba. Mooseman RCMP say the single vehicle collision happened on the mine road in the arm of Rokenville just after 7:20 a.m. on July 26. The 32-year-old man was the only person in the vehicle and was taken to the hospital where he later died. RCMP continued to investigate the collision with assistance from a reconstructionist. Several matters went before Weyburn Provincial Court yesterday morning. Discover Weyburn's Larissa McEwen has the details.
2: An impaired driving case headlined Tuesday's sitting of Weyburn Provincial Court. A man pleaded guilty and was fined $1,500 along with a $450 victim surcharge and was prohibited from driving for 1 year. The court also dealt with an older matter where the Crown sought a personal attendance order, but the request was denied and the case was adjourned. A woman charged with breaching probation was given time to obtain a lawyer, and several additional matters were postponed for disclosure and resolution discussions.
1: The city is advising residents not to enter the water in Souris River due to organic matter altering the color and smell. However, Communications Coordinator Paige Tenbolt says water recreation is never encouraged at the river.
3: Recreational activities on the river probably aren't the greatest place to do it. Rivers, especially in southern Saskatchewan, you know, they are not the ideal place to be swimming. I know a lot of people enjoy kayaking and canoeing on them, but at the end of the day, they're not necessarily a place that we encourage recreational activity to getting into the water, things like that.
1: The changes are a natural result of the excess moisture in the spring, causing the water to sweep up excess amounts of organic materials. Tenbolt says the river will naturally clear in time. The City of Weyburn is advising residents of asphalt patching underway on Government Road between Souris Avenue and Railway Avenue. The work is slated to take a few days to complete. Southbound traffic is reduced to a single lane. Drivers are asked to use alternate routes whenever possible and use caution in the area. The Grey Plains Taste of Summer Charity Barbecue returns today in support of the Weyburn Youth Center. The center, recently rebranded as The Edge, remains closed while fire safety upgrades and other repairs are completed. Director Kaylee Preston says community members can help not only through donations, but by volunteering their time and skills as well.
4: We do have work days, like work bee days. So if you're very handy with electrical or plumbing and you want to help the youth center out, just that type of help would be amazing as well. We have so many fixes that need to happen.
1: The fundraiser runs from 11:30 a.m. until 1:30 p.m. at Memorial Park. Hot dog and hamburger lunches are available for $5, with all proceeds going towards repairs and reopening the youth center. For these stories and more, visit discoverweyburn.com.
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1: Weyburn Beavers pitcher Zach Rachel has etched his name into the franchise record book. Rachel set a new team record for the lowest walks per 9 innings in a single season, posting a walks per 9 rate of 1.118, breaking Steven Serta's 2011 record of 1.246. The right-hander showcased outstanding command all season, walking only 7 batters over 56 and a third innings while facing 242 hitters. Of his 742 pitches, 536 were strikes. Rachel wrapped up the season with 5 wins and a 4.47 earned run average. The Beavers are in action tonight, hosting the Swift Current 57s at Tom Lang Park at 7 p.m. The Toronto Blue Jays dropped an 8-6 decision to the Washington Nationals Tuesday night. Washington jumped on Blue Jays starter Shane Bieber early, drawing 6 walks during a 4-run first inning. The Nationals added to their lead with home runs from Luis Garcia Jr. and Dylan Cruz before Toronto mounted a late rally. Kazuma Okamoto got the Jays on the board with a solo home run, and George Springer blasted a 3-run shot in the 8th inning to pull Toronto within 2. But the comeback came up short as Washington held on for the victory. The loss snapped Toronto's momentum after Monday's win over the Nationals. The Blue Jays will look to earn a series split this morning when they wrap up the 3-game set in Washington. Today's game begins just after 11 a.m. Catch all the action on Saskatchewan's home of Blue Jays baseball, AM 1190.
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1: A heat warning is in effect over the Weyburn area. Sunshine this morning with some clouds moving in near noon with the risk of a thunderstorm late this afternoon. Local smoke in the air with a high of 32, humidity feeling like 40. Partly cloudy tonight with the risk of a thunderstorm continuing, low 17. Sunny tomorrow with a high of 30. Cloudy on Friday with a good chance of showers and high of 31. And the sun will be shining this weekend with a high of 33 on Saturday and high of 34 on Sunday. I'm Natasha Weeb. 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
6: Starting August the 1st, the Canadian Grain Commission is making changes to how darkened kernels are being assessed in amber durum wheat. Chief Grain Inspector for Canada, Derek Bunkowski.
7: We've changed how we're assessing the darkened and severely darkened kernels. Last year, we were categorizing them as severe midge damage. Our research showed that the impacts of darkened kernels were not as significant as they are with severe midge. So we've made the changes to reflect that scientific research that we've done. And we've also took the opportunity while doing this work to look at the smudge and penetrated smudge tolerances in all classes of wheat, and we've made some changes there as well.
6: The commission says the revised grading approach better reflects actual end-use quality for durum buyers and producers. For Golden West, I'm Glendale Allen Vossler.
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0: Love that song. That's Jimmy Cliff, Saskatchewan's best music. Good morning, I'm Rob Kearney. Yeah, bright sunshiny day on the way for most of us, and with that, a yellow warning for heat remains in effect for many across southern and central Saskatchewan. This heat will persist through the weekend, and Terry Lang, Environment Canada, urging us to take it easy if we can.
1: Studies have shown it's the accumulated effects of the heat over a number of days that really take people out. The health implications really start adding up. So those conditions look like it'll be around for most of the week. Saturday looks to be the warmest of the days with a forecast high of 36. And with that risk of showers, thunderstorms, as there's an approaching cold front. I don't want to call it a cold front. I'm going to call it a bit of a cool front. And that'll bring those cooler conditions that we see coming on, particularly on Monday. Probably be lots of wind Saturday and Sunday, and then kind of simmering down a little bit on Monday. But it's going to feel, I think, kind of a relief on Monday with those cooler temperatures and a little bit of a northwest wind.
0: So perhaps we can give our air conditioners a bit of a break on Monday and Tuesday. Time will tell.
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4: Weyburn still can't shake the heat warning that's been in effect since late last week. It'll be sunny this morning with some clouds moving in around noon. The risk of a thunderstorm moving in late this afternoon with some local smoke in the air and a high of 32. Humidity making it feel like 40. Partly cloudy this evening with the risk of a thunderstorm continuing. Low 17. It'll be sunny tomorrow with a high of 30. And some clouds rolling in on Friday with a good chance of showers and high of 31. I'm Natasha Weeb. 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

0: There's some Wednesday morning motivation for you as you head to work. From Trooper on Saskatchewan's Best Music. Just had Terry Lang from Environment Canada on the radio talking about this heat wave that we're in the middle of. The dog days of summer are here. What do they mean when they say, what do I mean when I say, the dog days of summer? Stay tuned. The Daily Commentary is coming up.
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0: We are now well into the dog days of summer. When I was a kid, I thought that meant it was the time of year where my dog refused to move off the cool kitchen floor. Turns out it has nothing to do with dogs. The expression actually goes back thousands of years to a star called Sirius, known as the Dog Star. Ancient Greeks and Romans noticed Sirius appearing in the sky during the hottest stretch of summer and believed it added extra heat to the sun. They called that period the Dog Days. Of course, we now know Sirius isn't turning up the thermostat, but the name stuck. Today, the Dog Days simply mean those long, hot, lazy days of late July and early August when the air feels heavy, the garden needs watering, and even the mosquitoes seem too tired to buzz. So if you're feeling a little slower this week, don't blame the heat. Blame a star that's nearly 9 light years away. I'm Rob Carney.

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1: Good morning. I'm Natasha Weeb. Saskatchewan RCMP are investigating a fatal single-vehicle collision in the Rokenville area. The crash happened on July 26 when Mooseman RCMP responded to a rollover on the Mine Road in the arm of Rokenville around 7:20 a.m. The driver, a 32-year-old man from Little Saskatchewan First Nation, Manitoba, was transported to the hospital but later died. RCMP are continuing their investigation with support from a Saskatchewan RCMP collision reconstructionist. Weyburn Provincial Court was in session Thursday morning with multiple cases moving forward. Discover Weyburn's Larissa McEwen has more.
2: A man received a $1,500 fine, a $450 victim surcharge, and a one-year driving prohibition after pleading guilty to impaired driving. The court also adjourned an older case after denying the Crown's request for a personal attendance order. Elsewhere, a woman accused of failing to report to her probation officer was granted time to seek legal counsel. Two people confirmed enrollment in an alternative measures program, and numerous other matters were adjourned while disclosure was completed and co-accused appearances were coordinated.
1: The changes to the color and smell of Souris River is the result of excess rainfall causing the river to sweep up excess organic material. Communications coordinator Paige Tenbolt says this is a natural process, and only a natural process can resolve it.
3: There's no way for us to sort of input oxygen into the river. It has to happen naturally, and the way that that's going to happen is lots of wind to create more movement in the river. So essentially, we would even need to see sort of very high winds to create sort of that white cap effect. And so that would help oxygenate the river to sort of reduce that really dark color that people are seeing.
1: Residents are advised not to enter the water. However, Tenbolt says the water is not ideal for recreation even outside these circumstances. The City of Weyburn is advising residents of asphalt patching underway on Government Road between Souris Avenue and Railway Avenue. The work is slated to take a few days to complete. Southbound traffic is reduced to a single lane. Drivers are asked to use alternate routes whenever possible and use caution in the area. The Great Plains Taste of Summer Charity Barbecue is raising money today to help the Weyburn Youth Center reopen its doors. The center, recently rebranded as The Edge, remains closed while fire safety upgrades are completed. Director Kaylee Preston says the facility provides an important gathering place for local youth and is eager to welcome them back.
4: And they can come and hang out and have a safe space to, you know, be able to get help if they need it or to hang out with friends. Just a very welcoming environment.
1: The barbecue goes from 11:30 a.m. until 1:30 p.m. at Memorial Park, with hot dog and hamburger lunches available for $5. All proceeds will go toward repairs and upgrades at the youth center. For these stories and more, visit discoverweyburn.com.
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1: Weyburn Beavers pitcher Zach Rachel has etched his name into the franchise record book. Rachel set a new team record for the lowest walks per 9 innings in a single season, posting a walks per 9 rate of 1.118, breaking Steven Serta's 2011 record of 1.246. The right-hander showcased outstanding command all season, walking only 7 batters over 56 and a third innings while facing 242 hitters. Of his 742 pitches, 536 were strikes. Rachel wrapped up the season with 5 wins and a 4.47 earned run average. The Beavers are in action tonight, hosting the Swift Current 57s at Tom Lang Park at 7 p.m. The Toronto Blue Jays dropped an 8-6 decision to the Washington Nationals Tuesday night. Washington jumped on Blue Jays starter Shane Bieber early, drawing 6 walks during a 4-run first inning. The Nationals added to their lead with home runs from Luis Garcia Jr. and Dylan Cruz before Toronto mounted a late rally. Kazuma Okamoto got the Jays on the board with a solo home run, and George Springer blasted a 3-run shot in the 8th inning to pull Toronto within 2. But the comeback came up short as Washington held on for the victory. The loss snapped Toronto's momentum after Monday's win over the Nationals. The Blue Jays will look to earn a series split this morning when they wrap up the 3-game set in Washington. Today's game begins just after 11 a.m. Catch all the action on Saskatchewan's home of Blue Jays baseball, AM 1190.
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1: A heat warning is in effect over the Weyburn area. Sunshine this morning with some clouds moving in near noon with the risk of a thunderstorm late this afternoon. Local smoke in the air with a high of 32, humidity feeling like 40. Partly cloudy tonight with the risk of a thunderstorm continuing, low 17. Sunny tomorrow with a high of 30. Cloudy on Friday with a good chance of showers and high of 31. And the sun will be shining this weekend with a high of 33 on Saturday and high of 34 on Sunday. I'm Natasha Weeb. 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

0: Collins on the lead vocals off the album Invisible Touch, 1986 that was released. Interesting to know, your friend and mine, Brent Butt, was just talking about Phil Collins on Instagram the other day.
1: 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Music trivia! And that might not even be true. Put that in your knapsack and stuff it.
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10: There's no cool down in sight as a heat warning remains in effect over the Weyburn area. The sky will be sunny today with a few clouds moving in around noon. The risk of a thunderstorm beginning late this afternoon with some local smoke in the air and a high of 32, but the humidity will make that feel like 40. Partly cloudy heading into the evening with the risk of a thunderstorm continuing and a low of 17. Tomorrow will be sunny with a high of 30, and cloudy on Friday with a good chance of showers and high of 31. I'm Natasha Weeb. Find the area's official forecast and stream us anywhere on the Discover Weyburn app.
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0: Some will be singing and some will be dancing at the Quill Lake Homecoming Weekend this weekend. We'll talk about that and more across Saskatchewan Checkup with Discover Humboldt's Sarah Miller coming up after 9 o'clock. Keep it right here.
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0: 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A classic hit from the Tragically Hip. It's called Wheat Kings. It's on Saskatchewan's best music.

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1: Good morning. I'm Natasha Weeb. A 32-year-old man from Little Saskatchewan First Nation, Manitoba, has died following a single-vehicle rollover near Rokenville. Mooseman RCMP responded to the collision on the Mine Road in the arm of Rokenville around 7:20 Sunday morning. The driver was transported to the hospital where he was later pronounced dead. RCMP continued to investigate with the help of a Saskatchewan RCMP collision reconstructionist. Weyburn Provincial Court was in session Tuesday morning. Discover Weyburn's Larissa McEwen reports.
2: Weyburn Provincial Court heard a variety of matters Tuesday morning. A man pleaded guilty to impaired driving, with the judge accepting a joint sentencing recommendation from the Crown and defense. He was fined $1,500 plus a $450 victim surcharge and received a one-year driving prohibition. In another matter, a request for a personal attendance order was denied before the case was adjourned to August 11. A probation-related charge was also adjourned to allow the accused to seek legal counsel, while two people confirmed enrollment in an alternative measures program.
1: Residents may have noticed some changes to the look and smell of Saras River running through the city. Communications coordinator Paige Tenbold says it's the result of the amount of rainfall in the area this spring, causing excess of organic matter to be picked up by the river.
3: Essentially, the river's color, is due to that low oxygen and creating conditions that, to maybe the public eye, seem abnormal. But we are assured from Water Security Agency that this is a normal process that happens in the environment, although it's an abnormal occurrence because we don't tend to see this happen.
1: Tenbold says it has no impact on the city's water, which is drawn from Nickel Lake. The City of Weyburn is advising residents of asphalt patching underway on Government Road between Saras Avenue and Railway Avenue. The work is slated to take a few days to complete. Southbound traffic is reduced to a single lane. Drivers are asked to use alternate routes whenever possible and use caution in the area. The Great Plains Taste of Summer Charity Barbecue is supporting the Weyburn Youth Center this week. The center, recently rebranded as The Edge, is currently closed while fire safety upgrades are completed. Director Kaylee Preston says the organization is working to cover the cost of the required repairs.
4: We run solely off of donations, so it is sometimes a bit of a struggle to be able to do all these very quickly the way that we want to.
1: The fundraiser takes place today at Memorial Park from 11:30 a.m. until 1:30 p.m. All proceeds will go towards helping the youth center reopen. For these stories and more, visit discoverweyburn.com.
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1: Weyburn Beavers pitcher Zach Rachel has etched his name into the franchise record book. Rachel set a new team record for the lowest walks per nine innings in a single season, posting a walks per nine rate of 1.118, breaking Steven Serta's 2011 record of 1.246. The right-hander showcased outstanding command all season, walking only seven batters over 56 and a third innings while facing 242 hitters. Of his 742 pitches, 536 were strikes. Rachel wrapped up the season with five wins and a 4.47 earned run average. The Beavers are in action tonight, hosting the Swift Current 57s at Tom Lang Park at 7 p.m. The Toronto Blue Jays dropped an 8-6 decision to the Washington Nationals Tuesday night. Washington jumped on Blue Jays starter Shane Bieber early, drawing six walks during a four-run first inning. The Nationals added to their lead with home runs from Luis Garcia Jr. and Dylan Cruz before Toronto mounted a late rally. Kazuma Okamoto got the Jays on the board with a solo home run, and George Springer blasted a three-run shot in the eighth inning to pull Toronto within two. But the comeback came up short as Washington held on for the victory. The loss snapped Toronto's momentum after Monday's win over the Nationals. The Blue Jays will look to earn a series split this morning when they wrap up the three-game set in Washington. Today's game begins just after 11 a.m. Catch all the action on Saskatchewan's home of Blue Jays baseball, AM 1190.
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1: A heat warning is in effect over the Weyburn area. Sunshine this morning with some clouds moving in near noon with the risk of a thunderstorm late this afternoon. Local smoke in the air with a high of 32, humidity feeling like 40. Partly cloudy tonight with the risk of a thunderstorm continuing, low 17. Sunny tomorrow with a high of 30. Cloudy on Friday with a good chance of showers and high of 31. And the sun will be shining this weekend with a high of 33 on Saturday and high of 34 on Sunday. 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

0: This is still where the greatest rock of all time rolls, right here on your AM radio. That's Robert Palmer. I'm Robert Carney. Good morning. Cross Saskatchewan checkup time with Sarah Miller from Bolt FM and Discover Humboldt.com. I don't know where to start here, Sarah. There's so much making news in and around Humboldt. How about we start with the truck that was stolen from beautiful Watson, Saskatchewan? We're keeping an eye out for that.
1: Yeah, so on Monday night, there was a vehicle stolen. It was a 2006 GMC Sierra truck, and it was stolen from the business, parked at the business. And there are some photos online at discoverhumboldt.com, pictures of the suspect and the vehicle, and it's a pretty identifiable vehicle because it has a white and purple personalized license plate that says FPS. So it is definitely something that can be recognized in the community. So if you see it, you're asked to call Crime Stoppers or your RCMP.
0: I see Manitou Beach is in the news on discoverhumboldt.com this week as well.
1: Yeah, they have built an accessibility ramp so you can get down to the water if you are in a wheelchair or a scooter. 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
0: Very nice. Great addition. You can read all about it at discoverhumboldt.com today. We're into the dog days of summer, and that means we're well into barbecue fundraiser season. And there's a big one coming up on Friday.
1: Well, you said it, dog days of summer, and the SPCA is inviting the community to have lunch with them starting at 11 o'clock downtown Humboldt at Colony, and it will run until 2 o'clock. And Colony also has a fun thing going on. If you take in a donation of a large bag of dog food or cat food, they're going to give you a discount on a vehicle. So it's a pretty cool way that they're giving back to the community and helping out the SPCA.
0: I didn't even mean to make that reference, dog days of summer with the dogs, but it just worked out. Also, I see there's a big weekend coming up in Quill Lake. It's homecoming weekend. Tell me what's going on there.
1: Yeah, so it is their annual homecoming weekend, and the big thing that's open to everyone to go and check out is the car show. They're going to have a kids area, there's going to be live music, and there's going to be some prizes for those that are in the car show. Food trucks, mini donuts, and of course, it runs from 1 until 4, and you can check out all the classic rides, antique tractors, and special interest vehicles in Quill Lake on Sunday.
0: Very good. Again, lots happening in and around Humboldt this weekend, and all the details are on discoverhumboldt.com. Sarah, thanks for this. Have a great day, and have a great weekend yourself.
1: You too.
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9: Weyburn still can't shake the heat warning that's been in effect since late last week. It'll be sunny this morning with some clouds moving in around noon. The risk of a thunderstorm moving in late this afternoon with some local smoke in the air and a high of 32. Humidity making it feel like 40. Partly cloudy this evening with the risk of a thunderstorm continuing. Low 17. It'll be sunny tomorrow with a high of 30. And some clouds rolling in on Friday with a good chance of showers and high of 31. I'm Natasha Weeb. 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

0: Turn Caesar. Kim Mitchell, Saskatchewan's best music. Hi there, I'm Rob Carney. Soon it'll be harvest season across the prairies. Crops are showing good potential in southern Saskatchewan, but excessive moisture has left some regions facing uneven crop development. In case you missed it earlier, we had Bruce Burnett on, the Director of Markets and Weather for Glacier Farm Media.
1: Northwestern Saskatchewan is also wet. It's a little bit further north of the Yellowhead than those other areas, but like in terms of where the wetness is, it's almost in a continuous belt from south central Manitoba all the way up into the Edmonton area. East central areas of Saskatchewan are the ones that really were impacted by these heavy rains. So part of that region does not have really good crops because the crops are late or not planted in those areas.
0: Burnett says overall there are still some strong crops across the province, but the fields that were flooded or seeded late remain well behind normal development. All that's making news in agriculture in the Ag News section of your local Golden West website right now.
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3: There's no cool down in sight as a heat warning remains in effect over the Weyburn area. The sky will be sunny today with a few clouds moving in around noon. The risk of a thunderstorm beginning late this afternoon with some local smoke in the air and a high of 32, but the humidity will make that feel like 40. Partly cloudy heading into the evening with the risk of a thunderstorm continuing and a low of 17. Tomorrow will be sunny with a high of 30. And cloudy on Friday with a good chance of showers and high of 31. I'm Natasha Weeb. Find the area's official forecast and stream us anywhere on the Discover Weyburn app.
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0: an all-time favorite. From Eddie Money, just for you on Saskatchewan Spanish Music, I'm Rob Carney. Looking forward to the August long weekend coming up. Saskatchewan Day long weekend it is. And it's Stampede Weekend in beautiful Herbert, Saskatchewan. Friday, Saturday, Sunday, you're invited to take your vehicle to the parade on August 1st. It's optional. 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Wander down Main Street and enjoy the scenery. 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Prizes in various categories, and you can treat your taste buds to the culinary options of the day. Time to get geared up. It's the Herbert Stampede this coming weekend. All the details in the community events section on discovermoosejaw.com today. Have a great rest of your day. I'll see you bright and early tomorrow morning right here on Saskatchewan's Best Music.
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1: Good morning. I'm Natasha Weeb. A fatal rollover near Rokenville has claimed the life of a man from Little Saskatchewan First Nation, Manitoba. Mooseman RCMP say the single-vehicle collision happened on the Mine Road in the arm of Rokenville just after 7:20 a.m. on July 26. The 32-year-old man was the only person in the vehicle and was taken to the hospital where he later died. RCMP continue to investigate the collision with assistance from a reconstructionist. Several matters went before Weyburn Provincial Court yesterday morning. Discover Weyburn's Larissa McEwen has the details.
2: An impaired driving case headlined Tuesday's sitting of Weyburn Provincial Court. A man pleaded guilty and was fined $1,500 along with a $450 victim surcharge and was prohibited from driving for 1 year. The court also dealt with an older matter where the Crown sought a personal attendance order, but the request was denied and the case was adjourned. A woman charged with breaching probation was given time to obtain a lawyer, and several additional matters were postponed for disclosure and resolution discussions.
1: The city is advising residents not to enter the water in Souris River due to organic matter altering the color and smell. However, Communications Coordinator Paige Tenbolt says water recreation is never encouraged at the river.
3: Recreational activities on the river probably aren't the greatest place to do it. Rivers, especially in southern Saskatchewan, you know, they are not the ideal place to be swimming. I know a lot of people enjoy kayaking and canoeing on them, but at the end of the day, they're not necessarily a place that we encourage recreational activity to getting into the water, things like that.
1: The changes are a natural result of the excess moisture in the spring, causing the water to sweep up excess amounts of organic materials. Tenbolt says the river will naturally clear in time. The City of Weyburn is advising residents of asphalt patching underway on Government Road between Souris Avenue and Railway Avenue. The work is slated to take a few days to complete. Southbound traffic is reduced to a single lane. Drivers are asked to use alternate routes whenever possible and use caution in the area. The Great Plains Taste of Summer Charity Barbecue returns today in support of the Weyburn Youth Center. The center, recently rebranded as The Edge, remains closed while fire safety upgrades and other repairs are completed. Director Kaylee Preston says community members can help not only through donations, but by volunteering their time and skills as well.
4: We do have work days, like work bee days. 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
1: The fundraiser runs from 11:30 a.m. until 1:30 p.m. at Memorial Park. 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For these stories and more, visit discoverweyburn.com.
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1: Weyburn Beavers pitcher Zach Rachel has etched his name into the franchise record book. Rachel set a new team record for the lowest walks per 9 innings in a single season, posting a walks per 9 rate of 1.118, breaking Steven Serta's 2011 record of 1.246. The right-hander showcased outstanding command all season, walking only 7 batters over 56 and a third innings while facing 242 hitters. Of his 742 pitches, 536 were strikes. Rachel wrapped up the season with 5 wins and a 4.47 earned run average. The Beavers are in action tonight, hosting the Swift Current 57s at Tom Lang Park at 7 p.m. The Toronto Blue Jays dropped an 8-6 decision to the Washington Nationals Tuesday night. Washington jumped on Blue Jays starter Shane Bieber early, drawing 6 walks during a 4-run first inning. The Nationals added to their lead with home runs from Luis Garcia Jr. and Dylan Cruz before Toronto mounted a late rally. Kazuma Okamoto got the Jays on the board with a solo home run, and George Springer blasted a 3-run shot in the 8th inning to pull Toronto within 2. But the comeback came up short as Washington held on for the victory. The loss snapped Toronto's momentum after Monday's win over the Nationals. The Blue Jays will look to earn a series split this morning when they wrap up the 3-game set in Washington. Today's game begins just after 11 a.m. Catch all the action on Saskatchewan's home of Blue Jays baseball, AM 1190.
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1: A heat warning is in effect over the Weyburn area. Sunshine this morning with some clouds moving in near noon with the risk of a thunderstorm late this afternoon. Local smoke in the air with a high of 32, humidity feeling like 40. Partly cloudy tonight with the risk of a thunderstorm continuing, low 17. Sunny tomorrow with a high of 30. Cloudy on Friday with a good chance of showers and high of 31. And the sun will be shining this weekend with a high of 33 on Saturday and high of 34 on Sunday. I'm Natasha Wiebe. 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
6: Starting August the 1st, the Canadian Grain Commission is making changes to how darkened kernels are being assessed in amber durum wheat. Chief Grain Inspector for Canada, Derek Bunkowski.
7: We've changed how we're assessing the darkened and severely darkened kernels. Last year, we were categorizing them as severe midge damage. Our research showed that the impacts of darkened kernels were not as significant as they are with severe midge. So we've made the changes to reflect that scientific research that we've done. And we've also took the opportunity while doing this work to look at the smudge and penetrated smudge tolerances in all classes of wheat, and we've made some changes there as well.
6: The commission says the revised grading approach better reflects actual end-use quality for durum buyers and producers. For Golden West, I'm Glendalee Allen-Vossler.
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6: Weyburn still can't shake the heat warning that's been in effect since late last week. It'll be sunny this morning with some clouds moving in around noon. The risk of a thunderstorm moving in late this afternoon with some local smoke in the air and a high of 32. Humidity making it feel like 40. Partly cloudy this evening with the risk of a thunderstorm continuing, low 17. It'll be sunny tomorrow with a high of 30, and some clouds rolling in on Friday with a good chance of showers and high of 31. I'm Natasha Weeb. 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
7: There's no cool down in sight as a heat warning remains in effect over the Wayburn area. The sky will be sunny today with a few clouds moving in around noon. The risk of a thunderstorm beginning late this afternoon with some local smoke in the air and a high of 32, but the humidity will make that feel like 40. Partly cloudy heading into the evening with the risk of a thunderstorm continuing and a low of 17. Tomorrow will be sunny with a high of 30. And cloudy on Friday with a good chance of showers and high of 31. I'm Natasha Weeb. 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
2: Very warm temperatures will occur across Saskatchewan today and again early in the weekend, and we'll look for a little bit of shower activity, but not much in the way of serious rainfall. I'm meteorologist Drew Lerner for the Golden West Radio Network. We do expect the temperatures today to heat up rather dramatically. A lot of upper 20 and lower to a few middle 30s will occur across the province. The hottest weather will be in the south and east central parts of the region. There will be a weak cool front moving through the region that will bring some northerly breezes into the western part of the province, which will help to squelch the heat from those areas. The milder conditions will be with us overnight tonight and into the day tomorrow, and we'll turn around and start warming it back up again on Friday, with the next round of hot weather expected to occur as we go from Saturday into early on Sunday. But it looks like another frontal system will begin to push across the region as we get into the latter part of the weekend and early next week. That will make a more significant cool down for the region. Now, we will expect to see a little bit of shower and thunderstorm activity to accompany these two frontal systems. Today's frontal system has no moisture to work with, so there will be a few spits and spats of moisture, but as far as significant rain is concerned, that's going to be very hard to find. A trace upwards to 3 or 4 millimeters will occur from some of the showers that occurred today and into this evening. There could be an exception, just 1 or 2 RM districts could get some greater rain, and all of that would be in the east, especially the southeast. Now, as we go through the day tomorrow, weak high pressure will dominate a big part of the region, at least in the morning. In the afternoon, there will be some showers and storms that will pop up in the west central and southwest part of the province. Those are not expected to be any more significant than what we're going to have today, except in a few spots where there may be upwards to around 13 millimeters. This will occur from Maple Creek over towards Valmarie and northward across the Lake Diefenbaker area to maybe near Saskatoon, but it will be erratic rainfall. As we go through tomorrow night and into Friday, we will see some showers working their way farther to the east in the province. The next round of precipitation will come with the stronger frontal system due into the region late in the weekend and early next week. We'll expect to see the temperatures bouncing around a bit. It'll be a little bit cooler tomorrow, middle and upper 20s to lower 30s, and then we'll be hotter again as we get out into Friday and Saturday in particular. Saturday, we'll see those readings upper 20s to low to middle 30s. Once again, nighttime lows should be primarily in the teens. For the Golden West Radio Network, I'm meteorologist Drew Lerner.
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0: 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CFSL is a proud part of Golden West. Connecting communities.
1: Good afternoon. I'm Laris McEwen. Weyburn police responded to a breach of undertaking report last week. Police say an adult male contacted an adult female despite being under conditions prohibiting contact. Deputy Chief Shane St. John says people under court-ordered conditions need to take them seriously.
2: When you're on those conditions, do not breach them. If the person reaches out to contact you, they're of course not on conditions. Make sure that you notify police. You know, this person's contacting me. I don't want them to do that. And then we can ask them to stop, but just don't respond to any of those.
1: Police say the man was arrested and later released. St. John says the consequences of a breach depends on the circumstances of each case. Saskatchewan RCMP are warning residents of a text message scam making the rounds in the southeast. Discover Weyburn's Natasha Weeb reports.
3: RCMP say they've received reports of fraudulent texts in the Carnduff and Indian Head areas, claiming people may have an outstanding traffic citation. The messages falsely identify the sender as the Provincial Court of Saskatchewan and ask recipients to click a link to make an online payment. Officers say the texts are not legitimate and are reminding people not to click any links, send payment, or provide personal information. RCMP say anyone who receives a suspicious message should block the number, keep records of the text, and report it to the Canadian Anti-Fraud Center.
1: Weyburn resident Doug Loden is encouraging residents to take advantage of lane swim times at the Weyburn Leisure Centre Outdoor Pool. He says lane swim provides an opportunity to stay active, improve swimming ability, and even socialize.
4: At present, only about 130 total swims at lane swim time each week. We'd like to see 200 or 300 people using the pool at lane swim time. We have the pool only for the summer. Let's get swimming.
1: Loden says they often have staff present to help people work on their technique and even devise workout plans, but lane swim is open to swimmers of all abilities. The City of Weyburn is advising residents of asphalt patching underway on Government Road between Sirs Avenue and Railway Avenue. The work is slated to take a few days to complete. Southbound traffic is reduced to a single lane, and drivers are asked to use alternate routes when available and use caution in the area. $1,148 was raised today for the Weyburn Youth Center at the Great Plains Taste of Summer Charity Barbecue. The funds will help pay for mandatory fire safety upgrades as the Youth Center works toward reopening this fall. Board Chair Cameron Weber says the fundraiser was a success.
5: The event went real well despite the heat. People came out and there was a lineup waiting for burgers and hot dogs. And so we'd like to thank the radio station for hosting it and for all of the businesses that donated to it. We just appreciate you so much. Thank you.
1: The Taste of Summer Charity Barbecue Series continues next Wednesday with proceeds going to Envision Counseling and Support Center. For these stories and more, visit discoverweyburn.com.
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1: The Weyburn Beavers will look to turn the page on an 8-2 loss to the Moose Jaw Miller Express when they welcome the Swift Current 57s to Tom Lang Park tonight. First pitch is set for 7:05. Elsewhere in the Western Canadian Baseball League, the Medicine Hat Mavericks visit the Saskatoon Berries. The Brooks Bombers are in Fort McMurray to take on the Giants. The Lethbridge Bulls travel to Okotoks for a matchup with the Dogs. And the Regina Red Sox are on the road against the Sylvan Lake Gulls. Several Weyburn athletes represented Team Saskatchewan at the Prairie Cup Regional Lacrosse Championship in Red Deer, Alberta this past weekend. The U15 boys team finished with a 3-3 record, earning wins over Manitoba twice and AIBC, including a 5-4 victory over Manitoba in its final game Sunday. Meanwhile, the U15 girls squad posted a 1-3-1 record, highlighted by a 7-6 win over Alberta South and a 3-3 draw with Manitoba. Weyburn's Cohen Baumgartner, Cruz Carter, Nash Missile, and Ryder Stepp suited up for the U15 boys team, while Paisley Bashara and Julie Lebrecht represented Saskatchewan on the U15 girls roster.
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1: A mix of sun and cloud today with a high of 32. The humidity makes it feel closer to 40 with the heat warning still in effect. Some smoke and a chance of thunderstorms are possible this afternoon and evening. Overnight temperatures dip to 17. Thursday stays hot with a high of 30. Friday reaches 31 with a chance of rain. And sunshine returns for the weekend with highs around 33 for both Saturday and Sunday. 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
7: Taking a look at the markets, canola, November, $782.40, down $8.80. January, $7.91.70, down $8. Spring wheat, Minneapolis, September, $7.03. Hard red winter wheat, September, $270. Wheat, September, $659.50, down 50 cents. Corn, September, $4.58, up 6 1/4. Oats, September, $3.16 1/4, up $1.50. Soybeans, August, $1,211 1/4, up $2.75. Soybean meal, August, $3.20.50, down 30 cents. Soybean oil, August, $70.43, down $1.03. Feeder cattle, August, $3.43.92. Live cattle, August, $2.27.37. Lean hogs, August, $102.95. The Canadian dollar is 70 cents. And crude oil, West Texas Intermediate, $82.65. For Golden West, I'm Glendalee Allen Vossler.
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0: Fans of The Sopranos recognize that as the final song in the final scene of that show, and we still don't know for sure what happened to Tony and the family, do we? That is Journey and Don't Stop Believing, Saskatchewan's best music, the greatest hits of all time, rolling home for Wednesday, sweating through another afternoon as we hit 30 degrees or close to it across the province. Here's a reminder of what's coming, though. Early this morning, in a small Alaskan village, a storm warning was issued after 6 inches of snow fell. Don't worry, that won't be happening here anytime soon. Your latest local forecast with more hot weather on the way and some really good memories, too, coming up as Saskatchewan's best music continues with a trip back to 65. The Beatles off of Rubber Soul coming up, and Bon Jovi next.
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8: A heat warning remains in effect as hot and humid conditions continue across the area. A mix of sun and cloud today with a high of 32, the humidity making it feel closer to 40. Some smoky conditions are also possible with a chance of thunderstorms this afternoon and evening. Overnight, the low drops to 17. Thursday reaches 30, with Friday bringing a high of 31 and a chance of rain. Stay weather ready and stream us anywhere by downloading the Discover Weyburn app. I'm Larissa McEwen.
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0: Party music from Doug and the Slugs, Saskatchewan's best music, the greatest hits of all time. The Saskatchewan Rough Riders were back to work today, sweating it out on the practice field, getting ready for a big rematch with the Edmonton Elks this weekend. Edmonton beat the Riders this past weekend on a 57-yard field goal on the last play of the game, which sort of stunk. Didn't it? We'll try to get him back this weekend, Saturday at 5 in Edmonton. That's the final game of the CFL weekend. The first one is tomorrow night with the BC Lions in Winnipeg to play the Bombers.
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8: The heat warning continues today as hot and humid conditions persist across the region. Expect a mix of sun and cloud with a high of 32 and the humidity making it feel closer to 40. Smoky conditions are possible along with a chance of thunderstorms this afternoon and evening. The low drops to 17 overnight. Thursday remains hot with a high of 30 and Friday reaches 31 with a chance of rain. Sun or storm, find the area's official forecast and stream us anywhere on the Discover Wayburn app. I'm Larissa McEwen.
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music you remember from the station that never forgets on another hot summertime afternoon. Thanks for being here for the memories, the greatest hits of all time on the radio and streaming with the free app you can download to your smartphone. Back to 1991 now, Rod Stewart's Have I Told You Lately That I Love You?

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2: Saskatchewan RCMP are warning residents about a text message scam circulating in the southeast, and the Great Plains Taste of Summer Charity Barbecue has helped raise support for the Weyburn Youth Centre as it works toward reopening. 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
1: Good afternoon. I'm Larissa McEwen. Weyburn police are discussing the importance of following court-ordered conditions after a recent breach of undertaking investigation. Police say an adult male was arrested after he contacted an adult female, despite conditions prohibiting any contact. Deputy Chief Shane St. John says the consequences of a breach can vary depending on the situation.
2: Say that something else criminal occurred or it was more of a severe breach, they could be held and taken before a judge. And of course, if it continues, we would remand them into custody to be taken before a judge.
1: St. John says people who are subject to conditions should make sure they understand what is required of them to avoid further legal issues. A warning from Saskatchewan RCMP, as scam text messages continue to be reported across the province. Discover Weyburn's Natasha Weeb reports.
3: RCMP say some residents have received messages claiming they owe money for a traffic ticket. The texts include a link to submit payment online and use the name of the Provincial Court of Saskatchewan to appear legitimate. Officers say the messages are fraudulent and appear to be coming from a phone number with a +21 area code. The public is being advised not to respond to the messages, click on any links, or share personal details. Anyone who believes they've received a scam message can report it to the Canadian Anti-Fraud Centre.
1: Lane swim times are frequently available at the Weyburn Leisure Centre outdoor pool. Local resident Doug Loden says it's a great recreation opportunity for people of all abilities.
4: Everyone can swim. All swimming abilities are encouraged. Others just want to move in the water, and that's a good thing as well. Swim at your own pace, your own distance. You might do 2 laps, 10 or 100. You might swim for 5 minutes or an hour.
1: While it's not required, people are encouraged to log the number of lengths they swim to better track how people are using the facility and lane swims. The pool schedule can be found on the city website. Asphalt patching is underway on Government Road between Source Avenue and Railway Avenue. The work is expected to take a few days to complete. Southbound traffic has been reduced to a single lane while crews are on site. Drivers are encouraged to use alternate routes when possible and use extra caution through the work zone. The Great Plains Taste of Summer Charity Barbecue raised $1,148 for the Weyburn Youth Center, helping support required fire safety upgrades ahead of its planned reopening. Board Chair Cameron Weber says the organization's mission goes far beyond providing a place for youth to spend time.
5: The idea of the youth center is to have volunteers come and build relationships with the kids and be able to mentor them or help them out in ways if they're struggling. And it's a process. It doesn't happen overnight. It's a long-term thing of building relationships and being there to help the kids out.
1: The youth center is hoping to reopen by September 1st. For these stories and more, visit discoverweyburn.com.
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1: 3 Weyburn athletes were part of an undefeated Team Saskatchewan U13 team at the Prairie Cup Regional Lacrosse Championship in Red Deer this past weekend. The Saskatchewan squad posted a perfect 5-0 record, opening the tournament with wins over Manitoba and Alberta North before adding victories over Alberta South and AIBC. Saskatchewan wrapped up the event with an 8-3 win over Alberta South on Sunday. Weyburn's Joey Arneson, Roman Quigley, and James Watson were among the players representing the province at the annual lacrosse championship. The team will now prepare for the Canadian Lacrosse Championships in Halifax next month. After dropping an 8-2 decision to the Moose Jaw Miller Express in their last outing, the Weyburn Beavers are back on the field tonight as they host the Swift Current 57s at Tom Lang Park. First pitch is scheduled for just after 7. Elsewhere in the Western Canadian Baseball League, the Medicine Hat Mavericks visit the Saskatoon Berries. The Brooks Bombers are in Fort McMurray to take on the Giants. The Lethbridge Bulls travel to Okotoks for a matchup with the Dogs. And the Regina Red Sox are on the road against the Sylvan Lake Gulls.
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1: A mix of sun and cloud today with a high of 32. The humidity makes it feel closer to 40 with the heat warning still in effect. Some smoke and a chance of thunderstorms are possible this afternoon and evening. Overnight temperatures dip to 17. Thursday stays hot with a high of 30. Friday reaches 31 with a chance of rain. And sunshine returns for the weekend with highs around 33 for both Saturday and Sunday. 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

0: You know, as the story goes, he wrote that song while he was doing his laundry. And the most surprising part of that is that John Mellencamp did his own laundry back in the day from 85 in the album Scarecrow, that is Small Town. And I'm Barry Weiss with the greatest hits of all time as we sweat through another afternoon. Do not be surprised if Valmarie once again is the Canadian hotspot today, because it was the hotspot on Sunday and Monday and again yesterday. It hit 35 degrees in Valmarie yesterday, making it the warmest place in Canada. Over much of Saskatchewan this afternoon, we are seeing the same thing. Don't expect a lot of change as we roll toward the long Saskatchewan Day weekend. Those details coming up in just a moment, and more of Saskatchewan's best music too, with a good one from CCR in a few minutes, and Tears for Fears next.
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18: We're looking at a warm stretch of weather through the rest of the week. Partly cloudy conditions continue this evening with a chance of a thunderstorm. Some smoke remains possible with an overnight low of 15. Thursday clears up with a high of 29. Friday stays hot with a chance of showers and a high of 33. Stay weather ready and stream us anywhere by downloading the Discover Weyburn app. I'm Larissa McEwen.
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0: Honeymoon Suites, Bad Attitude. The music you remember from the station that never forgets. Good afternoon. I'm Barry Weiss. The Commonwealth Games continue in Scotland today. Coming into today's action, Australia had the most medals with 80, England 43, and Canada in third with 35. And Saskatchewan has brought in a couple of those medals. Gymnast Jordan Carroll from Saskatoon has won 2 gold, 1 in the team gymnastics event and the other in the individual pommel horse, which back in our day, we called the box horse in gym, right? You know, for us chubby, non-athletic kids, we've got nightmares still about the box horse. The box horse and that stupid climbing rope. Not once in my 65 years have I needed to climb a rope to the top of a gym or jump over a box horse. And I don't suspect I ever will.
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8: A mix of conditions is expected through the rest of the week with some storms and heat in the forecast. Partly cloudy conditions are expected this evening with a chance of a thunderstorm. Smoky conditions are possible as temperatures fall to a low of 15 overnight. Thursday clears up with a high of 29 and Friday could see some showers as temperatures climb to 33. Sun or storm, find the area's official forecast and stream us anywhere on the Discover Weyburn app. I'm Larissa McEwen.
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Hey, things are busy in our provincial capital today. It is day one of the Queen City X in Regina today. Gonna be hot on the midway, but I guarantee the mini donuts are still gonna taste great. Roll with it. Here's Steve Winwood, one of the greatest hits of all time.

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1: Now listen to what Jesus said. I am the way, the truth, and the life. No man comes to the Father but by me. There's no other way to get in. My friend, Jesus said, it is a narrow way, and few there be that find it. He says it's so narrow, it's all narrowed down to one single person. No Jesus, no resurrection life. No Jesus, no salvation. No Jesus, no heaven. No Jesus, no real church. I don't care what you believe, where you believe, what you belong to. No Christ, no hope, no heaven. The preeminent one above all, who is the Lord Jesus Christ, creator of heavens and earth, all men everywhere, who's head of the church, said there's one door, there is one door and one door alone, and his name is Jesus. That's what God said.
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1: Good afternoon. I'm Laris McEwen. Weyburn police responded to a breach of undertaking report last week. Police say an adult male had contacted an adult female despite being subject to conditions prohibiting any contact. Deputy Chief Shane St. John says even if contact is initiated by the other person, those conditions still need to be followed.
2: Don't reach out in a third party or any other way to make contact with an individual you're not supposed to have conditions with. Don't be caught with them. Depending on the circumstances, they could be just released at that first time for a court appearance.
1: St. John says the outcome of a breach depends on the circumstances of each case. The man involved in the incident was arrested and later released. Saskatchewan RCMP are alerting residents about a traffic ticket scam being sent by text message. Discover Weyburn's Natasha Weeb has more.
3: Police say fraudulent text messages are claiming recipients have an unpaid traffic citation and direct them to a website to make a payment. RCMP say the texts are falsely using the name of the Provincial Court of Saskatchewan and are not connected to any official court process. Recent reports have come from the Carnduff and Indian Head areas, but officers say anyone in the province could receive the messages. Residents are encouraged to delete the text, block the number, and report any suspected fraud.
1: Doug Loden is encouraging more people to take advantage of lane swim times at the outdoor pool. He says the pool welcomes hundreds of swimmers of all skill levels and hopes more people will make use of the dedicated lane times.
4: Several people can use a lane at the same time. You go down one side and back on the other. When there's several swimmers in a lane, you need to choose the proper lane, slow, medium, or fast. Some just want to swim, others want a bit of a workout that's more challenging.
1: Loden says they often have staff to help people improve their strokes and even devise workout plans. You can find the pool schedule on the City of Weyburn website. The city is advising residents of asphalt patching underway on Government Road between Souris Avenue and Railway Avenue. The work is slated to take a few days to complete. Southbound traffic is reduced to a single lane and drivers are asked to use alternate routes whenever possible and use caution in the area. The Great Plains Taste of Summer Charity Barbecue raised $1,148 in support of the Weyburn Youth Center, which remains closed while fire safety upgrades are completed. Cameron Weber, Board Chair and Executive Director of the Weyburn Youth Center, says every dollar raised helps get the facility ready to reopen.
5: Help towards getting the youth center back open come September the 1st.
1: The Taste of Summer Charity Barbecue Series continues next week, with proceeds going to Envision Counseling and Support Center. For these stories and more, visit discoverweyburn.com.
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1: The Weyburn Beavers will look to turn the page on an 8-2 loss to the Moose Jaw Miller Express when they welcome the Swift Current 57s to Tom Lang Park tonight. First pitch is set for 7:05. Elsewhere in the Western Canadian Baseball League, the Medicine Hat Mavericks visit the Saskatoon Berries. The Brooks Bombers are in Fort McMurray to take on the Giants. The Lethbridge Bulls travel to Okotoks for a matchup with the Dogs. And the Regina Red Sox are on the road against the Sylvan Lake Gulls. Several Weyburn athletes represented Team Saskatchewan at the Prairie Cup Regional Lacrosse Championship in Red Deer, Alberta this past weekend. The U15 boys team finished with a 3-3 record, earning wins over Manitoba twice and AIBC, including a 5-4 victory over Manitoba in its final game Sunday. Meanwhile, the U15 girls squad posted a 1-3-1 record, highlighted by a 7-6 win over Alberta South and a 3-3 draw with Manitoba. Weyburn's Cohen Baumgartner, Cruz Carter, Nash Missile, and Ryder Stepp suited up for the U15 boys team, while Paisley Bashara and Julie Lebrecq represented Saskatchewan on the U15 girls roster.
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1: Partly cloudy with a chance of thunderstorms this evening. Some smoke present with a low of 15 overnight. Thursday clears up with a high of 29. Friday we could see showers sitting at 33. And Saturday and Sunday bring more sunshine with a high of 33. Stay connected to local forecasts and stream us anywhere by downloading the Discover Weyburn app. I'm Laris McEwen.
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7: The Canadian Grain Commission making changes. Red lentil growers will see a significant grading change with the start of the new crop year, August the 1st. Derek Bunkowski, Chief Grain Inspector for Canada, says the CGC is removing the contrasting classes grading factor and updating the contrasting colors definition.
8: So this change addresses new varieties of red lentils that have been recently recommended for registration that have a different seed coat color from the traditional red. For example, there have been some varieties that have a black seed coat or a green seed coat, yet the cotyledon color is red.
7: The Canadian Grain Commission says the changes will help maintain market quality while allowing new lentil varieties to be marketed separately. For Golden West, I'm Glendale Allen Vossler.
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0: good times and the greatest hits of all time. Rolling home with Def Leppard, it's Love Bites. I'm Barry Weiss. Did you see this? There was a big auction this week of stuff that used to belong to Colonel Sanders, the man behind KFC. They sold a number of things, including his signature black bow tie, which was a clip-on, by the way. That sold for $8,000. And a book that included the handwritten original recipe of 11 herbs and spices sold for $30,000, which is just over $2,700 per spice, if my math is correct. More of Saskatchewan's best music coming up. Supertramp off of Breakfast in America in a few minutes, and a Grammy Award-winning song from Tracy Chapman next.
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5: 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And she said, then explain to me why I buried 2 sons. Either he's all-powerful, I've buried 2 sons who he's not loving, or he's loving, but he couldn't stop my 2 boys dying. And I think that's one of the greatest questions that we wrestle with in life. 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
7: We're looking at a warm stretch of weather through the rest of the week. Partly cloudy conditions continue this evening with a chance of a thunderstorm. Some smoke remains possible with an overnight low of 15. Thursday clears up with a high of 29. Friday stays hot with a chance of showers and a high of 33. Stay weather ready and stream us anywhere by downloading the Discover Weyburn app. I'm Marissa McEwen.
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0: He will be part of Rock the River up in Saskatoon, August the 16th, on stage there. Colin James and Voodoo Things, Saskatchewan's best music, the greatest hits of all time. Rock and Roll Hall of Fame members' heart coming up, and the hot weather will continue into the long Saskatchewan Day weekend. More on that in a sec as well. Hey, I just read something cool. It was during this week in 1940 that Bugs Bunny made his screen debut. Over the years, Bugs and the rest of the Looney Tunes gang has brought in more than $14 billion in revenue. That's a lot of money. $14 billion. And he's one of only two cartoon characters to have a star on the Hollywood Walk of Fame. The other one is Mickey Mouse.
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14: A mix of conditions is expected through the rest of the week, with some storms and heat in the forecast. Partly cloudy conditions are expected this evening with a chance of a thunderstorm. Smoky conditions are possible as temperatures fall to a low of 15 overnight. Thursday clears up with a high of 29, and Friday could see some showers as temperatures climb to 33. Sun or storm, find the area's official forecast and stream us anywhere on the Discover Wayburn app. I'm Larissa McEwen.
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The music you remember from the station that never forgets. Heading toward a hot Wednesday night. Enjoy it. And thanks for being here for the memories. I'm Barry Weiss. Here's Eddie Money.

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